was Keb Mo, Old Crow Medicine Show, the Medicine Man. And before that, the fabulous Thunderbirds with Ms. Bonnie Raitt, Taj Mahal, and a whole bunch more all collaborating on Nothing and Rambling. Oh, but under a bad sign with Buddy Guy and Coco Taylor. Just amazing. She's amazing. Well, he's amazing. Two amazing ones together on that one. Big Mama Thornton before that one. Ball and Chain. Eva Cassidy just doing a great version of Chain of Fools. And that's my humble opinion. And we got Queen Sylvia Embry coming up with Going Upstairs. And John Lee Hooker with Ms. Bonnie Raitt. I'm in the mood. Let's see. Keb Mo was with Bonnie Raitt too. Love Letter. And this is old Bonnie Raitt and her friends. A whole bunch of them mixed up with some other cool stuff. And I got an announcement right here. I think we got Music on a Hill Summer Concert Series. It's just a wonderful thing they're doing over in Pomfret. Join us every Wednesday at 6:30 p.m. through September 9th for unforgettable evenings of live music and community. Free, all capital letters, free. We're thrilled to kick off Artistry Summer Concert Series on June 24th. Best! Don't miss the vibrant celebration of summer soundscapes at Artistry. Pack a picnic, bring a blanket, unwind to the tunes under the open sky. Whether you're a fan of jazz, folk, or classical, there's something for everyone to enjoy. No reservations are required. Just bring your friends and family for a memorable evening. We look forward to seeing you there. Again, that is at Artistry in Pomfret. Need information? You want to check this out? 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All right, we got an announcement, and then we're going to be going upstairs with Queen Sylvia Embry.

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How about that backup band? How about a hand for my band, too? Thank you so much. I had a great time.

That was Indigo Aching Vapor. Aluwasium Balawemi. And that's for real. Before that, Bonnie Raitt, oh gosh, a whole bunch all together. Ben Harper, Keb Moe, Allison Krauss, John Cleary. Love Sneaking Up On You, live from somewhere. Have a Heart with Bonnie Raitt. Love Letter, Keb Moe, and his buddy Bonnie. Let's see, we got Soul Shine coming up with Beth Harp, C6, Steve, Love and Peace. And that's a good one, too. Well, we got about 8 minutes. I'm going to be thanking Green Vest for supporting Free Vermont Radio right here on WFVRLP in South Royalton, Vermont. Also like to thank the Tunbridge Hill Farm, South Royalton Market, Upper Pass Beer Company, the Frankenberg Agency, the White River Partnership, and the Yes We Can Collaborative. And thank you for tuning in this beautiful afternoon right here in Central Vermont. And I guess we will be, let me see what's on here. We better promo Rooney here. All righty.

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This is Jim Rooney. 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

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Thanks for being with us out of the gate with Bob Marley and the Wailers. I have really been enjoying the Kaya album, K-A-Y-A, from 1978. There's a lot of gems locked in there. 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We've got a funky day, hot and humid, with a lot of breeze here in central Vermont. And we've got Canadian wildfire smoke. So you've got this hazy sky blocking the sun. Sun once in a while pokes through, and it's pretty cool, but it's a little spooky. We continue to play dub music in the background. This is Roots Radix, R-A-D-I-C-S, Roots Radix, and a tune called Night of the Living Dead. I know a lot of the listeners, like me, have been exploring and investigating dub music, and a lot of it coming out of the 1970s. And it's really, really good stuff. 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Next up is a music from a bunch of ladies, starting off with Original Coffee and a tune called Rapture, here in The Conscious Party.

0: I'm coming from, it come like the first time I hear it, my fam. No joke. But then I will have to another song
1: there. Artist, I can't sit up with something to do right now.

music right there from Chenille Muir. Chenille Muir, also known as Anna Sharee Blake, 34-year-old from Jamaica. Also an actress. She was in that Bob Marley movie, One Love. She gave us a tune called Yamabella. Before that, Protege, Lila EK, and Agent Sasko, also known as Assassin, gave us Not Another Word. And then Lila IK by herself from an album called The Experience, Where I'm Coming From. And we started off that set, Jamaican Women with Original Coffee and a tune called Rapture. Smooth dub music in the background from Gregory Isaacs. There's an album called Gregory in Dub. This one's called She Doesn't Dub. I think Original Coffee, Lila EK, Chenille Muir, I'm sure they all dub. Going back to Chenille Muir. Confusing her with our next artist coming up called Savannah.

on Instagram. Chanel Muir goes by Top Gal, G-Y-A-L. Jamaican as well. A lot of new music. And as I mentioned, next up we've got an artist called Savannah, and that's spelled S-E-V-A-N-A, Savannah. And that is Anna Cherie Blake, 34-year-old. Born in Savannah, Lamar, in the Westmoreland section of Jamaica. She wanted to be a doctor. She entered a local music competition with a girl group called SLR. They ultimately placed third and had a little run for a year and then broke up. And then Savannah went on a hiatus from music, and she worked customer service agent, social media coordinator, and a waitress after graduating from Manning's School. So let's tune in to three in a row here in the Conscious Party from Savannah. And this one's called If You Only Knew.

Life is good when me a tune in to the Conscious Party on WFVRLP down in Assault, Royalton, Vermont. Pure vibe.

three in a row from Savannah, S-E-V-A-N-A. Really like her sound. 34-year-old Jamaican singer and actress here in the Conscious Party. Thanks for being with us. If you're listening live, Wednesday afternoon. If you're listening on the broadcast, it's Saturday night. 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In the background, African Head Charge from an album called My Life in a Hole, called Primal One Drop. Primal One Drop. 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These bass lines and all this dub music are just so good. Next up, we've got music from Anis and also Ezekiel. Anis is a French Senegalese singer-songwriter based in London. And Ezekiel is out as a Nigerian-born singer-songwriter, also in London. So we're going to give them a listen. And after that, we have music from India Ari. Then music from Asian and Stefflon Don. We'll hear from Boston Bim and Medicine. And also Medicine and Urban Villa. And we'll finish up the set with Morgan Heritage, which we'll talk about a lot more. But this is Anais and Ezekiel here in the Conscious Party.

house where the breeze rolls slow to the trees. Gold sun glow on the sea, that's the soul of the streets. Little rock, but the sound make the whole globe lean. Every note from the throat got the whole world seen. Hear the drums make the bloodline run.

You're listening to The Conscious Party on WFVR LP in South Royalton as we enter the second hour. Got some dub music in the background from Horace Andy. It's called Problems Dub. We're starting the second hour, as I mentioned. If you're just joining us, you can always go to royaltonradio.org, click on replay, and listen to this show in its entirety. The link is always the same link every week. It resets by around midnight, 1 a.m. tonight. Before that, it was Fontan Moja, tune called Thanks and Praise from the album Hail the King. And we lost Fontan Moja at the age of 49 yesterday in the hospital in Kingston, Jamaica, from heart complications. He was preparing to go to this big festival in Germany, and 49 years old, 3 weeks shy of his 50th birthday. Fontan Moja, rest in peace. Before that, Morgan Heritage giving us Come Feel the Love. And I'm learning about the band Morgan Heritage. They're a Grammy-winning reggae band from Jamaica, formed in 1994 by five children of reggae artist Denroy Morgan. So I did a little more digging, and Denroy Morgan, who passed away in 2022 at the age of 76, had 30 children, and they've come and gone in this band, Morgan Heritage. Great energy. Great tune there called Come Feel the Love. So Denroy Morgan had 30 children from allegedly three women, but 15 of them with his last wife. His wife was Hyacinth Morgan. 30 children, 104 grandchildren, and 15 great-grandchildren. Before that, Medicine and Boston Bim giving us Clean Up. Asian and Steflon Don giving us Mike Girl. India Ree kicking in with Video. And we started off that set with Anais and Ezekiel giving us Learn to Love. We've got two in a row here in the Conscious Party from Stephen Marley. And then we're going to hear from YG Marley and others. Thanks for being with us in the weekly reggae show, The Conscious Party.

My name's Shireen, and me just cooling it with Shea Berry upon the hottest reggae vibes, the Conscious Party, on WFVRLP, down in the South Royalton, baby.

0: Life is good when me a tune in to the Conscious Party pon WVRLP down in Assault, Royalton, Vermont. Pure vibes.
1: A lot to talk about in that set right there as we talk over Gregory Isaacs' 1996 dub music from his album Gregory in Dub. Before that, 2026 music from Dal Wayne, and Irie Ute. Name of the song was System. Before that, a couple with, it was a song from Coyote Island and the Hip Hip Duction called Trust the Path. And Case, Coyote Island, teamed up for Early Night. Those are two songs from Ineffable Records. We played a lot from them last week. And then we had 2026 music from YG Marley, a song called Fire. Really good tune. And then two from Stephen Marley. I think it was 2026 music from him. Excuse me. Yeah. Hills of St. Anne. It's a single. And then 2009 music from Stephen Marley. Kicking off the set from Mind Control, the album. Really good one. And that was the title cut. Mind Control. Hey, let's thank our underwriters and supporters that make it all happen here at All Volunteer Royalton Community Radio. Let's thank Abracadabra Coffee Company, Crossroads Bar and Grill, Brocklebank Craft Brewing, the Playhouse Movie Theater, Tom Wells for his years of generosity and support, the Royalton Memorial Library, and the White River Valley Herald. Thanks for all you do for this show and this radio station. We've been talking each week about a couple reggae festivals coming up, and the One Love Vermont Freedom and Unity Festival is July 31 to August 2. It's time to get your tickets at Cabot, Vermont. Lineup is on their Facebook page. 1230 DJ Maltese featuring Little U and Fly Walker. If you know Fly Walker, he is from Vermont. He raps about fishing. And then 230 Ryantha featuring Ryan of Twiddle. It's like a duet there. Then the Herbalists and Ian Bassa. 5 p.m. Select Sound System. And then from Cape Natick, Maine, the Green Lion Crew. Double Tiger after that. And headliner is Kabaka Pyramid. And there'll be a late night DJ there as well. Then looking ahead to August 22nd, the Vermont Reggae Fest in Burlington at the Main Street Landing. Kind of over by Foam Brewing there. Down on Lake Street will be Richie Spice, Sister Nancy, the Abyssinians, and Marlon Asher, and Roots Alley Collective, and the Inahia Heights Band. So that's the Vermont Reggae Fest. Next up is music from Molly. And Molly's a band out of Hawaii, and it's roots country reggae. This one's called No One here in the Conscious Party. We're going to listen to three in a row from Molly.

That was three in a row from Maui out of Hawaii. And a mix of Hawaiian music, reggae, and country. He does it all. And pops, roots reggae, pop music. And really, really like his voice. And, you know, Jen's up next with the good stuff. And she says he's smooth. Maui. M-A-O-L-I. Website is mollymusic.com. Nice new artist. Talking over LKJ in dub. And that's Linton Kwesi Johnson. We talked about LKJ last week in this show, and I continued to learn more and more about him. LKJ is a Jamaican-born, British-based dub poet and activist. He's currently 73 years of age. His poetry is published in Penguin Modern Classics series, and a lot of his performance poetry is in the Jamaican patois language over dub style reggae. And this is one of his dub songs. And then we're going to listen to two, maybe three of his music from album called Bass Culture. LKJ was born in Clarendon Parish, Jamaica. His middle name, Kwesi, is a Ghanaian name given to boys who are born on Sunday. In 1963, he and his father went to live in Brixton, London, joining his mother, who had immigrated to Britain as part of the Windrush generation shortly before Jamaica. The Jamaican independence in 1962. He's been a freelancer for Virgin Records for a long time, writing biographies for the reggae artists and sleeve notes and copy for advertisements. Won a lot of awards over the years. In 2020, LKJ was awarded the Penn Pintner Prize, established in Harold Pintner's name to defend freedom of expression and celebrate literature, for his commitment to political expression in his work. So as we wind down the Conscious Party, we're going to listen to three in a row from Linton Kwesi Johnson from the Bass Culture album. The first one is the title cut, Bass Culture. Then we're going to hear Reggae Sounds, and then hopefully enough time to hear a tune called Lorraine.

Shock black bubble down beat bouncing. Rock wise tumble down sound music. Foot drop fine drum blood story. Bass history is a moving, is a hurting black story. Thunder from a bass drum sounding. Lightning from a trumpet and a organ. Bass and rhythm and trumpet double up. Team up with drums for a deep down searching.

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It's time to put a glide in your stride and hitch a ride to the soulful side with Upfront Soul. I am your host, Sanguine Fromage, laying down 120 minutes of soulful sounds to which you may get down. We're going to get down with Dyke and the Blazers, starting off this first set, who want us to know we got more soul.

hour, but we're getting ahead of ourselves. First, going out to Lorraine, who wrote to me at upfrontsoul@gmail.com. Thank you so much for tuning in, Lorraine. She enjoyed Benny King's version of Bruce Springsteen's 4th of July Asbury Park Sandy when I played it a while ago, so here it is. Hope you enjoy it, Lorraine. 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

over a little evening tonight for a single light to all those stony faces left stranded on this 4th of July. Down in the town, the circuit's full of switchblade lovers, so fast, so shiny, so sharp. As the wizard play on the pinball way, on the boardwalk way past dark. And the boys from the casino dance with their shirts open like Latin lovers on the shore, chasing them silly New York girls by the score.

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And I saw a park with a lover boy out on a Kokomo. 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
1: Gambino feels like summer. Wrapping up a warm set of music. Miles Davis and Gil Evans in the middle with their take on Summertime from Porgy and Bess. And we started the set going out to Lorraine, Ben E. King's version of Bruce Springsteen's 4th of July, Asbury Park, Sandy. You can find that if you can find tape, the record. One Step Up, Two Steps Back, the songs of Bruce Springsteen. And I'm going to be adding to my reading list, Mary Climbs In, The Journeys of Bruce Springsteen's Women Fans. Sounds interesting. Thanks for hipping me to that, Lorraine. We have another cover coming up here on Upfront Soul. It's the Big O, Otis Redding, covering the Rolling Stones with I Can't Get No Satisfaction.

0: It's a drunk full of funk.
1: This next tune is taken from... Also taken from the album. From the soundtrack of Shaft. And it's... You can say it's a mild form of protest. You can also say it's an informative tune because it tells about the situation in the ghetto. Now, we know about it. We're going to let the outside world know what's happening. Black man born free. At least that's the way it's supposed to be. Chains that binds him are hard to see unless you take this walk.

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Crime rate is rising too. If you were hungry, what would you do?

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Tricks on the corner, gonna see to that. Some like to smoke, and some like to blow. Some are even strung out on a $50 joke.

Isaac Hayes taking us to Soulsville. That is live at Wattstacks. Curtis Mayfield, Move On Up from Curtis, and Otis Redding, I Can't Get No Satisfaction from the very best of Otis Redding. Sanguine Fromage bringing you the tunes. I hope you are enjoying them. I'm personally getting great satisfaction from spinning them for you. Right next, we're going to hear from Ram with Love Is the Answer.

Charles Bradley, the Love Bug Blues, featuring the Menahan Street Band. That's on Victim of Love. Orlando Julius taking us to Nigeria with Asami Sate from Super Afro Soul. And Ram, Love is the Answer. That's on great compilation, Jamaica to Toronto, Soul, Funk, and Reggae, 1967 and 1974. Behind me, you're hearing Lonnie Liston Smith with Nightflower from Explorations, the Columbia Recordings. I will be back in just a few minutes after a little station business with another hour of funk, soul, and jazz just for you here on Upfront Soul.

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welcome once again back here at the Upfront Soul Ranch. I would encourage you, if you would like to get in touch with me, I always do love to hear from you. You can get in touch with me at Upfront Soul at all of those social media outlets. I love requests. I do dedications, or if you just want to say hey, we always love to hear from you. Well, we meaning it's the royal we, it's just me here. I love to hear from you. We're going to have another cover here. This is of a great Harry Nilsson tune brought to us by The Fifth Dimension, Rainmaker, here on Upfront Soul.

the Blackbirds, a hot day today. Walking in Rhythm, the Essential Selection, 1973 to 1980. Bernard Pretty Purdy Groovin', that's on Soul Drums. And we started the set and the hour here on Upfront Soul with Rainmaker. And that is The Fifth Dimension from their album, Loves, Lines, Angles, and Rhymes. And of course, that was a Harry Nilsson tune, one of my favorites from his album, Harry. If there's anything I can play for you, drop me a line at upfrontsoul@gmail.com. In the meantime, we're getting back to the music with Joan Armatrading, as promised, from her wonderful album, To the Limit. What Do You Want?

What is it you need? What is it? You confuse a lot of people's minds by being undecided.

Joy Alotican there, keeping you around. King Curtis, I Was Made to Love Her. You can find that on a great compilation called Instant Soul. And as promised, we brought you some more Joan Armatrading, What Do You Want, from To the Limits. I am Sanguine Fromage, and I've got some silly sort of tunes coming up for you next. Sending this one out in loving memory of my mother, great Mama Sue, Grandma Sue. George Jackson with Disco Granny. You heard it on Upfront Soul.

0: Where you at, Rufus? Come on, Pinky. Sweetheart, get on in here.
1: Joe Tex looking for my pig. Sam Cook brought us Shake, sending that one out to my boy Teddy. And George Jackson with Disco Granny. I'm Sanguine Fromage. It is always a joy and a pleasure to be the one at the controls. I hope you're enjoying the music. Here on Upfront Soul, we've got something from Chewbacca next from his album African Culture. The track is called Rebirth.

Put down that bag of potato chips, that white bread, that bottle of pop. Turn off that cell phone, computer, and remote control. Open the door, then close it behind you. Take a breath offered by friendly winds. They travel the earth gathering essences of plants to clean. Give it back with gratitude. If you sing, it will give your spirit lift to fly to the stars' ears and back. Acknowledge this earth who has cared for you since you were a dream planting itself precisely within your parents' desire. Let your moccasin feet take you to the encampment of the guardians who have known you before time, who will be there after time. They sit before the fire that has been there without time. Let the earth stabilize your post-colonial insecure jitters. Be respectful of the small insects, birds, and animal people who accompany you. Ask their forgiveness for the harm we humans have brought down upon them. Don't worry. The heart knows the way, though there may be high-rises, interstates, checkpoints, armed soldiers, massacres, wars, and those who will despise you because they despise themselves. The journey might take you a few hours, a day, a year, a few years, 100, 1,000, or even more. Watch your mind. Without training, it might run away and leave your heart for the immense human feast set by the thieves of time. Do not hold regrets. When you find your way to the circle, to the fire kept burning by the keepers of your soul, you will be welcomed. You must clean yourself with sage, cedar, or other healing plant. Cut the ties you have to failure and shame. Let go the pain you are holding in your mind, your shoulders, your heart, all the way to your feet. Let go the pain of your ancestors to make way for those who are heading in our direction. Ask for forgiveness. Call upon the help of those who love you. Call your spirit back. It may be caught in corners and creases of shame, judgment, and human abuse. You must call in a way that your spirit will want to return. Speak to it as you would a beloved child. Welcome your spirit back from its wandering. It may return in pieces and tatters. Gather them together. They will be happy to be found after being lost for so long. Your spirit will need to sleep a while after it is bathed and given clean clothes. Now you can have a party. Invite everyone you know who loves and supports you. Keep room for those who have no place else to go. Make a giveaway. And remember, keep the speeches short. Then you must do this. Help the next person find their way through the dark.

Nyameke Junction. Cloud Tony 1. Sorry, Cloud 21 is the name of the track from Desain. Joy Harjo, Calling the Spirit Back, and that is on her amazing album, I Pray for My Enemies. And Shabaka started that set with Rebirth from African Culture. Got time for one more long set here before we close out this edition of Upfront Soul. And yes, there's going to be a request going out to Chihiro at the end, so stay tuned, sit tight. Right now, it's James Brown, Mother Popcorn, Part 1.

And Retchery, Make Me Up, Funk Me Up. That's going out to Chihiro. Also, that was her request, but I'll send that out also to all the other Japanese funk fans who might be listening. We thank you for your support. Chihiro, Neko Kokoko, Emo, Iris, and all of you out there. Booker T and the MGs sing a simple song. The Ohio Players asking Hoochie Coo. And we started that long set with James Brown, the Godfather of Soul, Mother Popcorn, Part 1. Well, that's the end of this week's edition of Upfront Soul. Thank you so much for tuning in. I am your host, Sanguine Fromage. I hope that you stay tuned to this great radio station. I hope you'll tune in again next week, and always do remember, if you get knocked down, don't stay down. Get up and get down. 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

We just started things off by swilling a tasty blend of moonshine tangerine, served up by Jans Uwe Beyer, who also releases music as his alter ego, Pop No Name, from the 2015 release, The Emissary, on Compact. Label and artist, both based in Cologne, Germany. You're listening to Deep Threes, I'm Jay. The critically acclaimed documentary, Keep On Keepin' On, follows the relationship between emerging jazz pianist Justin Coughlin and legendary trumpeter Clark Terry toward the end of Terry's life. Our set begins with a track from Coughlin's 2015 album, Dedication, produced by Quincy Jones. This is Tempest.

And through it all the soul must dream and try to play a manly game. Dirt, dust, and steam and harsh commands, yet many a soft hand passes by and only thinks he understands the purpose of my task and why. I've seen men shudder just to see me standing at this lathe of mine, and knew somehow they pitied me, but I have never made a whine. For out of all this dirt and dust and clang and clamor day by day, beyond toil's everlasting must, I see my little ones at play.

The hissing steam would drive me mad if hissing steam was all I heard. But there's a boy who calls me Dad, who daily keeps my courage spurred. And there's a little girl who waits each night for all that I may bring, and I'm the guardian of their fates, which makes this job a wholesome thing.

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And she shall be a woman fair, fit for the world to love and trust. I'll give my land a glorious pair out of this place of dirt and dust.

That was Armageddon, a really big web, evening Danny Elfman's score to director Sam Raimi's 2004 blockbuster sequel, Spider-Man 2. Here on Deep Threes.

Our set began with Justin Coughlin's Tempest from his Dedication album. Rachel Chen, Henry Koch, and Arnold Cabot took us to North Lake, improvised during a July 2015 session recorded in the foothills of the Alps, about an hour and a half from Marseille, France, and released by the Hayes Net label on the trio's RHA album. Leonard Wilson read The Workman's Dream by Edward A. Guest for LibriVox, as Yo-Yo Ma and Edgar Meyer played Meyer's duet for cello and bass from the Appalachian Journey album. Then Wise One by the John Coltrane Quartet, off of Crescent, led us into Voodoo. Written by Chicago jazz band leader Tiny Parham, as summoned by Brian Carpenter's Ghost Train Orchestra for Hot House Stomp, the music of 1920s Chicago and Harlem. And alto saxophonist Sarah Manning gave us her Phoenix Song from the Dandelion Clock album. The name of the show is Deep Threes. My name is Jay. I leave you for this hour back home with Naz Mishkin from Coot. 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Stay close for more music. Thanks.

Goodman Bordenave Quintet, administering anesthesia, stage 6. Before a dreamlike descent into the rest of their Inverted Forest album, guitarist Jeff Goodman and Mathieu Bordenave on saxophone are backed by Gerhard Gischlebel on trombone, drummer Bastian Ute, and Andreas Kurz on bass. You're listening to Deep Threes. I'm Jay. This next set might also leave you numb, but more from the disruptions than any soothing effects. To turn things on their ear, so to speak, our intro is the outro to the album from Cheboksary Russia's Cosmic Letdown, returning from a voyage to the second planet in our solar system, Venera.

Thank you.

Oh, my God.

That was Norwegian trumpeter Niels Peter Molvær, copying a cruel attitude, infused with the ferocious guitar of Ivan Darset, from the Hamada album, here on Deep Threes. Our set began with the outro for the Cosmic Letdown album Venera, the Russian name for the planet Venus and the Soviet-era space probes that explored it. Peterson Ruiz assembled an electroacoustic collage for Class War Karaoke 31. Then Prisms of Yellow Light Through My Window, part of a one-day story as told by Thafla, illuminated the COI Technology Pavilion at the intersection of tape music and jazz. As scored by John Baker of the BBC Radiophonic Workshop in its heyday of the 1960s and 70s. The track can be found on Buried Treasures, the Vendetta Tapes Collection, and the John Baker Tapes from Trunk Records. Next, Psychic Frequencies bugged us with their transmission of the Insect's Refrain as part of their Nursed Distractions, and Ohio's Daniken presented prophecies of world events during The Descent. The name of the show is Deep Threes. My name is Jay. I leave you for this hour to trek to the Antarctic on an expedition led by December Night Skies with CNTV to study songs from an Antarctic December night sky. You can always check out show playlists and listen to streaming archives on the website www.d3s.fm. Until next time, thanks for listening.

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6: This morning, more than 150 million Americans are on alert for extreme heat.
7: It's 100 plus degrees in Vegas, but I think I'm sweating more from the humidity here in Philly.
6: From the Midwest to the East Coast, feel like temperatures are expected to top 100 degrees. D.C. could feel like 109 today.
8: But Spain and France have also seen roaring temperatures, and temperatures in Paris are above 30 degrees Celsius, with the French weather agency reporting the country is experiencing a heat wave there. And an amber heat health alert will remain in force in England until Monday, as temperatures are forecast to be about 10 degrees above average.
9: Electrical grids struggling to keep up with demand as people crank up the air. Blackouts hitting more than 100,000 customers across six states. Power prices now surging in some areas. Wholesale power prices reportedly jumped by 700% during the hottest part of the day.
5: Insufferable June heat waves rested over Europe, the UK, Eastern North America. It is no accident. They're coming more often. Here is a short interview with Michael Mann speaking to the BBC on June 21st.
8: Well, let's speak to Michael Mann, Presidential Distinguished Professor of Earth and Environmental Science at the University of Pennsylvania. Thank you for being with us. What is causing, first of all, the heat dome in the United States? And what exactly is a heat dome?
10: Yeah, a heat dome is an area of deep, high pressure, not just at the surface, but all the way up through the atmosphere. And it's associated with descending very hot, dry air. And so when you get sort of wiggles, those meanders in the jet stream, the sort of the troughs or the low pressure areas and the ridges are the high pressure areas. And a heat dome is just a very intense ridge in the atmosphere. We tend to see these in the summer, but often what happens, and we're seeing that right now, is that those wiggles in the jet stream, not only do they get high in amplitude, so you get a big ridge, you get a heat dome, but it remains locked in place, like we're seeing right now in Europe, the UK, and like we're seeing here in North America. And we think climate change is actually favoring that sort of configuration in the atmosphere.
8: So the heat in the US and Europe is all linked, is that right?
10: Yeah, it's part of a large-scale wave pattern in the atmosphere, and that large-scale wave pattern is becoming more common with each summer. In fact, we just published a study a week ago in the Proceedings of the National Academy of Sciences showing that there has been a tripling in the frequency of these sorts of events from about one per summer in the Northern Hemisphere 70 years ago to now about three of these per summer on average.
8: And if we continue with carbon emissions as they are, what is likely to be the forecast for these temperature rises over the coming years? Is it possible to say that?
10: Yeah, and so there are sort of two important pieces here. One is pretty simple. You make the planet hotter, you're going to have more frequent and intense heat extremes. Climate models capture that very well. They predict that to happen. We're seeing that happen. But there's another phenomenon, as I alluded to, that's also at work, and it's these patterns in the jet stream. And what our work shows is that the pattern of warming, where we're seeing more warming in the Arctic than we are seeing at lower latitudes, that changes the temperature difference from the middle latitudes to the Arctic region. And that influences the behavior of the jet stream. And under certain conditions, the jet stream will get locked into one of those very stable, wiggly patterns. And that's becoming more common. It's an ingredient that isn't well captured in the climate models. So if anything, what this tells us is that we could be in store for even more frequent heat extremes of this sort, and even worse heat extremes if we continue to warm the planet.
8: And can you just give us a sense of how high temperatures could go in the US and Europe, for example?
10: Well, you know, some of the model simulations, and again, they don't capture all of the relevant mechanisms, so these might be underestimates, but you can think of sort of the hottest day that you've ever experienced in the UK, you know, like a 40 degree Celsius day. That would be a record in any year. That sort of extreme could become commonplace, where we might see dozens of those sorts of days over the course of a typical summer in the future, decades from now. Again, if we continue to burn fossil fuels and we continue to warm the planet, the good news here is that if we stop burning fossil fuels, if we transition away from fossil fuel burning, we can stop the warming of the surface of the planet and the exacerbation of these sorts of weather extremes.
8: And we're seeing even higher temperatures, of course, in parts of Asia and Africa. What's the forecast there?
10: Well, again, these large-scale patterns mean that we see extremes simultaneously in different parts of the world across the Northern Hemisphere. So you might have a ridge in the, you know, one of these heat domes in North America, another one in the UK, but somewhere else, you know, in Africa, in Asia, you might see the flip side of that, a deep trough, a low-pressure center associated with extreme flooding. And both of those sorts of extremes are becoming more common, again, as we continue to warm the planet.
5: That was BBC June 21. It gets stranger. These big bends in the jet stream and their blocking patterns are resonating and amplifying in the atmosphere. Which side of the wave are you on? You might get heat or super rains and flooding. As we hear later in this program with our guest scientist, as warming increases, you might get both. Compound climate disasters and quasi-resonant planetary waves, I have the new science for you explained coming up. But first, hot and polluted episodes. It's something new. They are here, playing on one another and damaging our health. In June, millions of Americans joined billions across the world struggling with overheated, polluted air. From the U.S. to China, they're all in it. Millions die early because of it, some within days of the smoggy heat wave, others later. New York City and most cities in the Northeast just went through a record-smashing HPE, hot and polluted episode, choking air feeling up to 128 degrees Fahrenheit with the humidity. In June, it's unheard of and unreal. Even in Toronto, Canada, Pearson International Airport smashed records with 36 degrees C, about 97 Fahrenheit, on June 23rd, with a Humidex index reaching up to 46 degrees C, a feels-like temperature of 113 Fahrenheit in Canada. I grew up around Toronto, and this level of hot, stinking air never happened. The scientists raced to study a new phenomenon, hot and polluted air episode, or HPE. The science of hot and polluted episodes began with an obscure paper by Stephen H. L. Yim in 2020. Stephen Hung Lam Yim is from the University of Hong Kong. He is co-author in the new research article, May 2025, and the title is PM2.5 Associated Premature Mortality Attributed to Hot and Polluted Episodes and the Inequality Between the Global North and the Global South. You can find links to that in my show blog. They found the United States, Russia, Japan, and Germany had the highest mortality from hot and polluted episodes in the North. But 80% of the deaths from this were in the Global South, the worst being in India. We are beginning to understand heat and air pollution can amplify one another when they impact our bodies, and likely it's the same for all land creatures. We don't know yet. This is a new challenge for medicine and public health and for each of us. Beware of more hot and polluted episodes as warming continues to increase. The study authors also note the adverse impacts also extend to cognitive functions, affecting both the mental and physical aspects of the brain. Combined heat and pollution may cloud our abilities to recognize and respond. There is another big-picture pattern emerging in a hotter atmosphere. In late June 2025, a huge bend in the jet stream took uncharacteristic cool air down into New Mexico and drove hot storms laden with humidity from a recent Pacific cyclone into the American East. Another jet stream bend brought excessive heat to Europe, reaching into the UK. As in eastern North America, Europe settled under an oppressive heat dome. Scientists are scurrying to catch up. A new study led by Penn State's Michael Mann finds heat domes and flooding have nearly tripled since the 1950s. Apparently, quote, large, slow-moving planetary waves in the jet stream, a high-altitude air current that guides weather systems, intensify and become stalled, end quote. This pattern is called a quasi-resonant amplification, or QRA. You're not going to hear about that in the news. I mean, none of this is easy to grasp, but these atmospheric changes exist, and they shape our experiences of extreme weather right here on the surface. The lower atmosphere, the troposphere, is not a smooth expanse of air. It is turbulent, but it tends to form large undulating patterns influenced by the rotation of the planet. The number of peaks and troughs, mappable from space, can shape the weather below. They are called Rossby waves or planetary waves. If there are many waves with their peaks and troughs, like six or more of them, they can influence one another by something called resonance. Resonance is a phenomenon where a vibrating object causes another object to vibrate with a larger amplitude. This happens when the driving frequency matches the natural frequency of the other object, in this case, another planetary wave in the atmosphere. In a September 2024 study with Michael Mann and Stefan Ramsdorf and others, the latest climate projection showed increased projected changes in quasi-resonant amplification and persistent summer weather extremes. And here we are. A new paper published June 16, 2025, led by Wuk Lee and Mann and others, finds we have three times more of this amplified weather state since the 1950s. They find two basic drivers: amplification of polar heat, changing the balance of heat in the atmosphere, and greater differences between ocean and land temperatures. Both are caused by global warming from our added greenhouse gases. We are driving the weather into more hostile states, particularly in the summer months. Meanwhile, a team of Chinese scientists have described new weather patterns over the Western Pacific and Indian Oceans. It is called the Indian West Pacific Ocean Capacitor. One net result is steering more extreme rainfall events into Southeast Asia and China in particular. While New York, London, and Rome steam in the heat dome, as Reuters reports June 25th, China, reeling from floods, braces for second tropical cyclone in 2 weeks. As Jim posted on X, southern China was hit by a rainstorm belt thousands of kilometers long, with the maximum rainfall in northern Guangxi reaching 1,017 millimeters in 5 days. Rainstorm will continue in the next 3 days, and many rivers in the Yangtze River and the Pearl River basins will burst into floods. End quote there. I got this tip from the Earth System nerd Jan Umsonst in Frankfurt, Germany. I follow him on Facebook. News reports Typhoon Wutip caused epic flooding 2 weeks ago in China. Now, before any recovery or even a complete tally of the damages, another tropical depression loaded with rainfall is coming ashore in southern China. Reuters reports, quote, Rongjiang in southwest Guizhou province, half submerging the city of 300,000 people, as fast-rising floodwaters swept away cars, roared into underground garages and malls, and damaged vital infrastructure, including its power grid. Affected by rainfall in Guizhou, rivers in Wangxi downstream remained swollen on Wednesday, state media reported, with one waterway more than 9 meters, 30 feet, above levels that are considered safe, end quote from Reuters. No time to recover. That is another growing trend in extreme climate events. Underlying waves of extreme weather, Earth's energy is out of balance. Far more solar energy is staying on the planet than before. Satellites measure incoming solar radiation at the top of the atmosphere, and then the amount reflected back into space. This shows Earth is now less reflective, and so more of the sun's heat or energy is staying on this planet, in the land and the sea and the air. The loss of reflectivity is partly due to loss of those big mirrors of sea ice at both poles. Glaciers darkened by pollution are part of it. Deforestation is too. All of that is caused by global warming and human activity as we fill the atmosphere with more carbon dioxide and methane and other

0: weather satellites was just turned off last week. The best climate model simply did not predict Earth's return of energy into space would fall in half. The study authors say the root cause of the discrepancy between models and observations is currently not well known. But it seems to be dominated by a decrease in Earth's solar reflectivity, and model experiments suggest it could be due to poorly modeled sea surface temperature patterns, the representation and emissions of polluting aerosol particles, or something else. End quote. So, Earth's energy imbalance is unlikely to reach any election cycle or mainstream talking points. But all told, with the new dirty heat waves and record-breaking floods, this may be the biggest story in all human history. It is new to all of us. None of us learned about this in school. None of us lived through this before. Even the experts did not know. Please follow this up for yourself, so you can pass on climate breaking news to others. You can also find links to all this news and science I just talked about in my show blog, published Wednesdays at ecoshock.org. Most of the links are free, open access, so go for it, learn for yourself, and pass it on. I'm Alex Smith reporting. This is Radio EcoShock.
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0: Heat waves, droughts, and fires may soon hit together as the new normal. This alarming news comes in a new study of climate hazards by scientists in Sweden and Europe. Call it weather whiplash, but future extremes come as pairs of harsh events with never-before-seen heat waves leading the way. The dire forecast was led by Dr. Gabriel Massori. Gabriel is an atmospheric physicist leading a research group at Uppsala University in Sweden. He is also director of the Swedish Center for Impacts of Climate Extremes. From Uppsala, Sweden, Gabriel Massori, welcome to Radio EcoShock. One of three papers you just published in June is like a case study of a strange climate-related combination, a Saharan dust storm hitting Europe in March 2024, along with floods in Portugal. Can you tell us what happened there?
2: Yes, it was quite an interesting event because there was this dust boom coming in from the Sahara over the western part of the Mediterranean, notably affecting air quality in southern Italy. And at the same time, there was very heavy precipitation over the Iberian Peninsula, Spain and Portugal notably, and heavy flooding in several regions of Portugal. And these two very different events were actually both caused by a common large-scale atmospheric circulation.
0: So why should governments or our listeners become more aware of the risks of interlocking extreme events as the Earth warms?
2: Well, so I think the event we just discussed about, so this dust boom and heavy flooding, is an excellent example of what we in the field often call compound extremes or compound events. And these are basically cases where several different meteorological factors combine to cause multiple extremes either at remote locations or at the same location, and this can amplify the impacts that they have.
0: And as I understand it, your definition of a compound event demands at least two hazard impacts at the same location, but not necessarily at the same time as one might follow another. Is that right? And could you give us an example?
2: So there's different types of compound extremes. One can have different locations at the same time. For example, as in the event we discussed earlier, so flooding in one location and, poor air quality due to dust boom at another location. One can have several events at the same location. There, the classic example is a big storm or a cyclone arrives, and you have both, for example, heavy precipitation and heavy winds at the same location. Or you can have a temporal sequence of events. An example is if you have an episode of heavy precipitation, then maybe a break of a week, and then a second heavy precipitation event that occurs in a region where the soil is already saturated and cannot absorb any more water. And then this is more likely to

0: The 1-2 punch immediately reminds me of Asheville, North Carolina in September 2024. Hurricane Helene blew the place down and then the big flood came. Can you think of similar cases in Europe?
1: Yes, there was a very well-known case of destructive flooding in the region of Emilia-Romagna in central Italy. And there what happened was that there was a sequence of three storms. And so by the time, over the period of about less than a month, and so by the time the third storm arrived, the soil was so saturated that the water just ran off. There was no absorption at all. And then the result was a series of catastrophic floods. And so that's a very good example of a high-impact recent compound extreme event.
0: And even worse, you found scenarios where serious climate-related compound events could come back year after year. That would be terrible. How can you know multiple disasters will repeat in the same place?
1: So there is this is a study that we recently published where we took climate models, so computer models that simulate future climate, and then we used them into impact models. So models, for example, simulating crop yield or simulating river flooding and other climate-related hazards. And there what we could see is that if these models, these impact models, are fed with simulations of future climate conditions, what today is a very rare compound extreme, such as the ones that we just discussed, becomes quite a frequent event. So, for example, it becomes quite frequent to have concurrent heat waves and wildfires, or to have concurrent heat waves and floods, and so on.
0: Is this the kind of study where you can use historic observations as a cross-check to the model results?
1: Yes, absolutely. So we did use a set of model simulations that have been validated against historical data. And obviously, we know that the models are not perfect, but typically they are good enough to capture these large-scale patterns that I'm talking about. So I wouldn't necessarily trust our simulations at a specific location for a specific year in the future, but if we look at, you know, the average occurrence of extremes over several decades in the future, and we take a continental or global view, then I have full trust in the information that is provided by our simulations.
0: Your study suggests governments at all levels and community organizations too need to expect a kind of 1-2 climate punch in the future. The long drought may be over, for example, but a wicked flood could be next. And that happened in East Africa after years of drought ended with a historic downpour in early 2023. What changes are needed then for government planning, at least for countries that have the resources to plan and react?
1: I think it's very important not to focus on isolated events. You know, it's often the case that, for example, there is someone who plans for floods, and then another person or another group of people who worry about preparing the health systems for the impacts of heat waves. And I think we need to go beyond this approach. This is obviously, it's good that there are these preparations, but I think we need to go beyond this approach and really think of climate-related extreme events as a complex phenomenon where multiple events often interact and where we cannot plan separately for responses to different individual events.
0: You're absolutely right. I've run into situations where there are whole groups that are planning for heat in a city, for example, and then different people are working out floods and they don't talk to one another.
1: Exactly, and I think this potentially reduces the effectiveness of the measures that are taken and reduces the, so to say, bang for the buck that you get. So, you know, you're investing public money and you're not maximizing the protection that you can get from that investment.
0: Wildfires are front and center every summer now in the Northern Hemisphere, but as you find coming decades unfold, heat waves increase more than fires, and extreme heat grows more than even flooding. It sounds like growing heat is the master hazard, so to speak. How do you see that?
1: It is what you say is true. We did see a dramatic increase in heat waves, and this is not per se a surprising result. You know, this is something that has already happened and will continue to happen. And actually, in a separate study, I was able to show that compound heat waves, namely cases where multiple heat waves affect different regions at the same time, are increasing even more rapidly than isolated heat waves.
0: You know, crops could be ruined year after year or several times in 10 years. And according to other science I've covered later this century, East Asia, for example, should expect temperatures over 105 degrees Fahrenheit, 40 C, for 300 days a year. So looking over your results, Gabriel, do you think some parts of the world will become just too difficult to live in? Will millions of people have to migrate?
1: I do see this concrete risk. And what I definitely believe is that some part of the world will become uninhabitable without technological aid. So there will be parts of the world where it will be impossible to live without some sort of technological cooling for buildings, for example. Then whether this will force migration or whether there will be communities that have the financial resources and the will to invest in expensive technological solutions remain to be seen. But it will certainly cause significant problems.
0: Michael Mann and his colleagues just published a new paper on the increased frequency of planetary wave resonance events. Is your team considering these large atmospheric formations as part of increasing combinations?
1: So in the specific study that we released recently, we did not look at the large-scale weather patterns that cause these extremes. We really focused on modeling the impact. But in other work, we have looked at these large-scale weather conditions that can give multiple extremes. And although we haven't specifically worked on the resonance hypothesis, which is a very specific type of atmospheric process, we have looked at these large waves and at how planetary atmospheric waves, these are like waves in the ocean, you can imagine, but they occur in the atmosphere. They are often invisible to the naked eye, and they stretch over thousands or tens of thousands of kilometers. And so we have looked at how these waves can lead to a synchronization of extreme events at different locations in the globe.
0: We don't know if humans can slow climate heating, keeping it to 2.6 degrees C of warming, or go over more than 3 degrees. As Earth moves into higher levels of warming, Gabriel, does the risk of compound extreme events increase the same, like linearly, or do the number of compound events grow even faster?
1: So unfortunately, our results suggest that the number of compound extremes increase non-linearly with increasing temperature. So if you are 2 degrees warmer than today, you'll get, you know, a given increase in compound extremes. If you are 4 degrees warmer, you won't get twice that increase, but instead you will get three times that increase. So really every degree or every half degree or tenth of degree matters when it comes to compound climate extremes because of this non-linear effect.
0: You cite earlier papers examining compound climate-induced events. What is new in your team's latest paper?
1: The big novelty is, as I previously mentioned, that we are not just using climate models, so simulating future climates in a computer, but we are connecting these to impact models. So we can move from looking at, for example, changes in rainfall and changes in temperature to looking at the effects on crop yield. We can move from looking at changes in rainfall to looking at flooded area as a result of the rainfall, and so on. And these are much more societally relevant information than looking at, as I said, rain or wind or similar.
0: So, Gabriel, just in May, you co-authored another 5 studies published in preprint. What are the skills you offer that put you in demand for so many works relating to climate and meteorology?
1: I think that a key strength of our research group is that we are able to provide a holistic view of extreme events. So we don't only focus on the dynamics and on the weather processes that cause the extremes, and we don't only focus on the impact. But we are able to really provide a holistic view, so going from the physical principles all the way to the societal impacts, you know, things like number of deaths, or economic losses and so on.
0: And as we wrap up, what are you working on next?
1: One of the big ongoing projects that we have concerns finding efficient ways to collect new data on impacts of climate extremes. And we are in particular focusing on technical data. So there are lots of ministry reports and reports from third sector organizations and other organisms that contain lots of interesting information on climate extremes and their impact, but it's hard to use because no one wants to read through a 150-page ministry report. And so we are working in close connection with computational linguists to find effective ways of automatically extracting the important information from these texts and putting it in a format in which the climate science and natural hazards scientific communities then can use them to produce new research.
0: From Uppsala University, we've been speaking with Dr. Gabriel Masori. He is the lead author of the new paper, Global Mapping of Concurrent Hazards and Impacts Associated with Climate Extremes Under Climate Change. And that is open access in the journal AGU Earth's Future, published June 4th. You can find links and analysis in my show blog, published Wednesdays at ecoshock.org. Gabriel, thank you for explaining this new look into our climate future.
1: Yeah, thank you for giving me the opportunity for this interview. It was a pleasure.
0: I'm Alex Smith for Radio EcoShock.
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0: As extreme heat ramps up around the world, more people die of heat than any other weather disasters, including hurricanes and floods. But what is the danger zone? Are authorities underestimating heat risks?
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0: Scientists studying our heat resistance just issued a new warning. The PNAS paper is called Greatly Enhanced Risk to Humans as a Consequence of Empirically Determined Lower Moist Heat Stress Tolerance. We reached the lead author and specialist in the field of heat risks, Dr. Daniel J. Vasilio. His recent work, developed as postdoctoral scientist at Penn State College of Health and Human Development. Now he's with the Virginia Climate Center at George Mason University. From Pennsylvania, Daniel Vasilio. Welcome to Radio EcoShock.
4: Hi there, how are you?
0: Doing fine, thank you. Now, your research is important for anyone facing extreme heat, which is almost everyone these days of global warming. But let's start with your work and some basic concepts. Your team at Penn State put volunteers in rooms and sort of turned up the heat. What did you find?
4: Yeah, correct. The basis kind of our work was looking at a 2010 paper by Stephen Sherwood and Matthew Huber. They found that a theoretical upper limit to the human tolerance to extreme heat was at about 35 degrees Celsius wet bulb temperature. However, that limit had never really been empirically tested. It was based on physiological theory, but no real data to back that up. So what we decided to do there during my time at Penn State was to actually do the experiment. So what we would do is we would bring in young, healthy subjects that were not heat acclimatized. So in central Pennsylvania, we don't experience, you know, that much extreme heat. So they don't kind of have that physiological adaptation or protection built up at all. So what we would do is they would, about an hour or two before their experiment, they would ingest a telemetry pill that would measure the core temperature of their gut during the time of the experiment. So we could see how their core temperature was changing as they walked into the heated room, which I'll talk about here in a second. So all the participants would wear a standard outfit of T-shirt, shorts, shoes, and socks. What they would do is they would come into our experimental chamber, our heat chamber there, where we can modify the temperature and the humidity inside the chamber there from our computer outside. The experiments they were doing were pedaling on a bike at about 40 to 50 rotations per minute. So doing very, very light work, analogous to the minimum activities of daily life. So you imagine walking around your house, brushing your teeth, doing dishes, folding laundry, things of that sort. Because when we think about heat waves, most people that are dying during heat waves are just the elderly trying to sit around and beat the heat. They're not out, you know, running marathons or anything of that sort. So they would come into the chamber, do that very, very, very light exercise. The first 30 minutes inside the chamber, we would keep the temperature and the humidity constant so that they could equilibrate with the environment. And then after that 30-minute period, in increments of 5 minutes, we would either raise the temperature by 1 degree Celsius or the water vapor pressure in the chamber by 1 millimeter of mercury, depending on what type of test they were doing. And we would keep track of their core temperatures, like we said. So initially their core temperatures would increase as they started to get hot in the chamber. Eventually they would equilibrate with the environment and their core temperature would level out. And then after a short time, or after a short or long time, their core temperatures would inflect and start to rise uncontrollably. And it was at that point where their core temperature started to rise uncontrollably that we would look at the chamber and see what their temperature and humidity characteristics were and define that as the critical environmental limit for tolerance to that extreme heat.
0: So as I understand it, it wasn't necessary to heat your experimental volunteers to the level of a medical emergency, like until they fell over. You just needed to establish the conditions beyond which the body begins to heat up and can't stop?
4: Exactly, yeah. No participant came close to, you know, core temperatures that were associated with heat stroke or anything of that sort. We just wanted to see at what point their core temperatures started to do that inflection and start to rise uncontrollably, where the body's physiology could no longer cool itself. The impact of convection, just moving heat away from the skin to the overlying atmosphere, was cut off, and the evaporation of sweat no longer played a role in cooling the body.
0: In your papers, you discuss the role of each person's perception of heat and humidity versus actual warming of the body, the core temperature. Please explain the role of perception.
4: Yeah, so perception is an important thing, especially when it comes to the elderly, when we're talking about being safe during these heat waves. So for our younger subjects that we found that their perception of the amount of work they were doing kind of matched up with how hot they were feeling and how hot they actually were, but not their perceptions of the actual temperature or humidity inside the chamber. Our second set of experiments where they're actually walking on a treadmill, they could tell then that their perceptions and their actual heat load that they were gaining actually kind of matched up. This is important, like we say, especially for the elderly in extreme heat events, because their intuition of feeling hot doesn't always, it kind of lags behind their core temperatures actually rising. So you might stay out in a harmful heat environment longer than you should, just because you're not actually perceiving the effects that the heat is having on your body.
0: I've probably done that myself. Okay, now if we take a thermometer and wrap it in a wet towel to allow evaporation, we get this standard called the wet bulb temperature. Why is that more accurate for determining dangerous heat for humans?
4: Yeah, so the wet bulb thermometer, as you just described, is kind of analogous to the human body when it's covered in sweat. So we measure wet bulb temperature, as you said, by wrapping a wet cloth around your normal thermometer and then slinging it in the air so that all the water that's in that piece of cloth can evaporate out. And the temperature that that thermometer then cools to is what we determine to be the wet bulb temperature, or the temperature that you can cool to based on evaporational cooling alone. And when you think about it, the human body during these events are like a wet bulb thermometer. We're covered in our entire skin surface, or most of our skin surface, is covered in sweat. And the evaporation of that sweat is what cools down our skin and allows us to be able to dissipate more heat from our core and move it towards the skin to be dissipated in the environment. So this is kind of why a lot of research, going back to even the earliest 20th century, some of the earliest wet bulb, you know, heat tolerance studies were done in 1905 in looking at miners in South Africa. So this is kind of why the analogy between a wet bulb thermometer and the human skin, you know, pouring out sweat, having it be evaporated away, is kind of why we use wet bulb temperature to determine this upper limit of tolerance to the heat.
0: For decades, we've been told the danger point for the human body is known. It is 35 degrees C of wet bulb temperature, or a mixture of heat and humidity. Is that number confirmed by actual physiological tests like yours?
4: Right. So this is why we did the test there at Penn State or a few years ago. And we found that in our young, healthy cohort that was not heat acclimatized, that are not used to chronic extreme heat conditions, we found that in warm, humid conditions, the wet bulb threshold was actually closer to 30.6 degrees Celsius wet bulb temperature, And as you got hotter and drier, you kind of saw a linear decrease in that wet bulb threshold. Although, even though the wet bulb threshold gets lower in those hotter and drier environments, you need to heat up the atmosphere much, much further than what we're used to nowadays to actually reach those thresholds. So this is kind of why we focus on the warm, humid condition, because, one, we found that there's basically one number that is the threshold there, and two, this is the kind of heat that we see is dangerous and kind of showing up. The risk of this heat is showing up more and more in our current climate and subsequent future climates.
0: Governments attempt to reduce heat deaths partly by warnings delivered by television weather personalities, usually. The United States used the heat index or Humidex system. What is that and how good is it?
4: Yeah, so the heat index is a measure that has been parameterized from a measure called the apparent temperature, which was created in 1979 by some scientists, which looked at the effects of all the environmental factors, the temperature, humidity, wind speed, and radiation, along with the amount of the clothing that you wear and things of that sort, on the heat stress that we feel. And the heat index was basically parameterized down from there to where it now only includes air temperature and relative humidity in its calculation. However, kind of all the physiological background of it has been kind of stripped out from it based on the decisions they made to make the formula simpler to calculate with that. So the heat index is a really good measure of how we feel in the heat, and we talked about perceptual feelings in the heat, but the way it describes physiology leaves a lot to be desired.
0: What heat warning system is used in Europe and the rest of the world, and how do they compare to the American heat index?
4: So in Europe, a new measure called the Universal Thermal Climate Index, or the UTCI, has been used, been beginning to be used a lot more. And that is a model that takes all the components of heat stress into it to try to create warnings. So it takes in the environmental factors of temperature, humidity, wind speed, and solar radiation, along with personal factors such as the clothes that you're wearing and the amount of metabolic heat that you're producing, to attempt to come up with a better warning system for heat stress. Some places also use the wet bulb globe temperature, which is a combination of air temperature, humidity, and solar radiation, and the impact those have on your heat stress. They work a lot better when you're trying to think about how does this impact the physiology of a person, the heat index. When we think about the wet bulb globe temperature, 99% of the time, the value of the wet bulb globe temperature is actually less than what the air temperature is. So for, you know, us here in the United States that have been used to looking at the heat index for the last 30 years and seeing that the heat index is always higher than the temperature, it kind of goes backwards in our brain that, like, if we see a air temperature of 90 degrees Fahrenheit outside, but the WBGT is only 86 degrees Fahrenheit, our brains don't want to kind of say that, like, oh, that's a problem, when it actually is a very high WBGT value, because we're so used to seeing numbers that are bigger than the temperature, meaning it's really, really hot and humid outside, and that might play a larger role.
0: So, Daniel, you were first trained as a geographer, and in this new study, we find maps of heat for different levels of warming. It shows deadly heat will not be evenly distributed, despite the comforting sound of global mean average temperature rise. Why will some parts of the world be unlivable for weeks or months and not others?
4: Yeah, so some places are more adept to, you know, seeing humid heat waves and things of that sort, or having large dry bulb or air temperatures than we are here in the United States. So in our study, we found that some of the hot spots of global heat stress where we're going to see these, you know, conditions that are testing the limits of human heat stress compensability are in South Asia, so the Indus River Valley, India, and Pakistan, where we hear stories seemingly every year now of extreme heat being present there, and even earlier in the year. Other places that we expect to see are in East Asia and East China, places like that, in the Middle East, in Yemen and Saudi Arabia, along the Persian Gulf, where you can experience additional humidity to really worsen heat stress in those places. Also in Sub-Saharan or Sahelian North Africa, in countries such as Nigeria and the Sudan and Niger, these are just kind of the places that we expect to see hot spots of this categorization of extreme heat deemed too hot for the human body to be physiologically compensate for in the future.
0: Are some places on Earth already breaching the thermoregulation threshold, even around 1 degree C of warming over pre-industrial?
4: Yeah, we have seen some of these breaches over time. However, they're pretty rare in occurrence. You may see them for an hour or two once or twice a year, but nothing that is currently too much to handle. And I think one thing to note about this study and some of the other studies that we've seen is that even before we get to temperatures and humidities that are associated with these heat stress compensability limits, we already know that heat kills and heat sickens thousands of people every year here in the United States and abroad. So here in the United States, the 2021 Pacific Northwest heat dome event, or the 1995 Chicago heat wave, which kind of started off heat wave epidemiology, last year's European heat wave that we know killed about 60,000 people, or the 2003 European heat wave, which killed 70,000 people. Those lethal heat waves were associated with temperatures and humidities that didn't come close to the thresholds that we have here. So it's important to not use this study that we just published as they say, like, oh, this dangerous heat isn't coming for a while until 1.5 or 2 or 3 degrees Celsius of global warming, when we already know that heat is a public health problem right now, and we need to adapt and we need to mitigate and we need to build up public health resilience to extreme heat events at our current time.
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0: This is Radio EcoShock. I'm Alex Smith. Our guest is extreme heat and health expert Dr. Daniel Vecellio from George Mason University. We are talking about underestimated risks of deadly heat. So your paper did seem to find, and this surprised me a little bit, that widespread killer heat might not be a super problem if Earth stays below 2 degrees of warming. What did you mean by that relative safety below 2 degrees C of warming, considering what we've just talked about, that tens of thousands, hundreds of thousands of people have already died?
4: Correct. So when we say this, we mean we are just talking about the categorization of heat that cannot be physiologically tolerated in young, healthy subjects. When we look at conditions above 2 degrees Celsius, we start to see a large extent, a larger global expanse or global extent of where these thresholds are being breached. And in the places, and in the hot spots that I talked about a little bit before, we see basically an exponential increase in the magnitude of the duration that they'll be experiencing these threshold exceedances. What we're talking about in these conditions are the conditions that if you're just sitting around doing nothing, this is where we're testing these limits of heat. When we think about how people, you know, currently die to the heat, they're not currently dying for the most part because their core temperatures are reaching, you know, 42, 43 degrees Celsius because things are just too hot for them. And most people die in heat waves currently due to cardiovascular issues. So when the human body heats up, the heart has to pump more blood to move the heat from the core of the body up towards the skin. And for those with cardiovascular ailments, such as heart disease, such as hypertension, things of these sorts, that's an additional ailment that greatly increases your risk of death during these extreme heat events. Those with respiratory issues, those with renal issues, things of that sort. These are the things that are killing people now, typically in elderly population, in extreme heat events now. What our results show is that these warmer worlds, these are the conditions where, you know, you look past cardiovascular ailments. A young, healthy person just cannot keep themselves cool with extended exposure to this type of heat. And that's kind of what we're talking about in this paper.
0: Well, we may not have to wait until the year 2100 for these danger zones. According to the UK Met Office analysis, we could reach 4 degrees C above pre-industrial as soon as the 2060s. So putting this together, unlivable heat could arrive in the United States, South America, and Australia as early as 2060 or perhaps beyond that. But we just had so many heat deaths, as you've talked about. It sounds like the upcoming warming will be lethal in heavily populated areas with few resources to deal with it. Is that your vision of it?
4: Yeah, like I said, a lot of these hot spots in, you know, Southeast Asia and the Middle East and places like that are in low to middle income countries, and the populations within some of these countries that, you know, are very poor, do not have the adaptive capacity to be able to withstand some of these heat waves. You know, you think about the people living in the slums of Calcutta, or, you know, in sub-Saharan or sub-Saharan Africa, where currently air conditioning is not a thing there, and most people use swamp coolers or evaporational coolers, heat their homes cool during these times. But if we're experiencing humid heat, we're adding more humidity into the atmosphere, actually exacerbates your problem. These are places where your main source of adaptive capacity to try to deal with the heat are actually further negating your adaptive capacity to it. We see that these places where, and these populations that did not contribute to climate change, are going to be bearing the largest brunt of the impact.
0: Well, I looked into that, and another 2023 study in Bangladesh found evidence of high anxiety and depression during heat waves. More studies show extreme heat reactions like increasing violence, memory loss, poor decision-making, as brains and bodies overheat. Maybe humans will make poor decisions about global warming because of global warming damage. What have you heard about the mental impacts of excess heat and humidity?
4: Yeah, it's definitely not my area of expertise, but there are a number of studies out there that show that mental health, you know, ailments, schizophrenia, you know, general mental illness, and things like that, we are seeing increases in hospital admissions and things of that sort during extreme heat events with these ailments. So yeah, it is definitely a problem and just another facet of how extreme heat will affect all populations across the world.
0: And when heat strikes, authorities tell us to take shelter, just stay home perhaps. But in the tin shacks of Ghana and slums all over the world, indoor heat can be just as deadly. In fact, most of the deaths in that great Chicago heat disaster of 1995 that you spoke about died in their homes. Should we add indoor heat to the risks found in your studies and to public heat education?
4: Absolutely. I think indoor heat is being studied a little bit more, especially over the last 5 to 7 years or so, and I think there should be increased research into there. It's harder to come up with, you know, a model of how the outdoor heat impacts indoor things just based on different types of insulation, you know, how well your windows may work and things of that sort, but it is a burgeoning research field that I think will pick up, especially over the next few years, given the extreme heat events that we're seeing increase over time.
0: Daniel, are there conditions where a person just sitting in the shade in reasonable health with lots of bottled water could still die on a very hot and humid day?
4: So this is kind of what that shows. So we did not include solar radiation in our experiments there at Penn State. It was just a room of where temperature and humidity were the only things controlled. Or when these talk about these warm, humid heat waves, what we're really talking about is an environmental barrier to being able to cool yourself. So in really, really hot, dry conditions, you can continue to cool yourself via the evaporation of sweat as long as you have sweat that's able to be evaporated. So if you can continue hydrating yourself and to continue to produce sweat, that will help you in somewhat. When we're talking about these humid heat waves, the capacity of the air around us is not conducive to continue to evaporate sweat off of our bodies. So you can stay as hydrated as you want, but if that sweat that's there is not being evaporated because, you know, there's too much water vapor in the atmosphere already because that sweat is dripping off of you and reaching the ground, so it has no actual cooling effect. This is why humid heat waves are kind of this on the minds of everyone, because it's an environmental barrier to us being able to cool ourselves down. And there's nothing really can do to that unless we go inside to air conditioning or inside of fans or something along those lines. But you need the, you know, adaptive capacity and the electricity and the funds to be able to run your electricity, run your air conditioners over that time. So it just provides a whole other set of issues.
0: It does indeed. And then we have outdoor workers, often in heavy jobs like shoveling or lifting, military trainees and athletes. So many football players died during training or games due to heat. There's a subset of legal cases just about that. What did your research tell us about adding activity during dangerous heat?
4: Yeah, correct. So our research here, results from our research should not be directly applied to these occupational workers and recreation things that are producing a ton of internal heat or increased metabolic load. Like I said earlier, our participants were pedaling on a bike very, very slowly, where they're basically not adding any additional metabolic heat to their system. But as we know, if you're outside, you know, working in the sun, you're outside running 40 yards down the field or playing offensive line on a football team, you're creating a significant amount of heat inside your body because you have to, you know, do work to do those things that you're doing, which would lower the thresholds. We haven't, like you said, we did not look at the threshold for these higher activity types of, but yeah, what you'd imagine is that people undertaking these activities would be at risk at lower temperatures than what we saw here.
0: A key paper for me on heat survivability was published in 2020 by Colin Raymond and his colleagues, and the title is The Emergence of Heat and Humidity Too Severe for Human Tolerance. But they also used the wet bulb temperature of 35 C as their upper physiological limit. So, disturbing as that paper was, it may be underestimating the true danger, do you think?
4: Yeah, correct, because obviously they had a higher threshold, so less, you know, there'd be less and less types of spots that would reach that threshold. I don't think they were too far off of the past emergence of extreme heat. Even at our thresholds, even at our lower thresholds, we're still seeing it on rare occurrences in our current climate. And a paper just came out in Science Advances last month using our same physiological data by Carter Powis, who is at Oxford, I believe. And they showed that we've seen these heat exposures at our lower limits in the past, you know, occur a little more frequently than what the Raymond paper showed, but still not with any, you know, great frequency of occurrence. But as we show, as that Carter Powis paper showed, and as I think we kind of just know with increased heating, those thresholds will be exceeded much more often in the future.
0: So if we drop the old 35 degrees C wet bulb standard and apply your new research, many more people are at risk than we thought around the world. Do you have any numbers for how many people?
4: Yeah, so depending on the amount of global warming we see, it can be in the billions. So I believe at 4 degrees C, we saw that it was around 2.2 billion people. But we're talking about a significant part of the global population, yes.
0: We've been speaking to postdoctoral research scholar Daniel J. Vasilio. He is lead author in a new paper, October 10th, 2023, published in the prestigious journal, The Proceedings of the National Academies. The title is Greatly Enhanced Risk to Humans as a Consequence of Empirically Determined Lower Moist Heat Stress Tolerance. Find links to dig deeper into all this in my show blog at ecoshock.org. Daniel, thank you so much for talking to us about your research.
4: Yeah, thanks for having me on.
0: That's it for this show. Check out all our past programs free at ecoshock.org. Thank you for listening, and let's meet up again next week.

Leblien Hef Solan Hunukalinaling Esigfu Alasnahinling Esfishikan the ding Shotraslan Namele Fuderskante Gusfokulvra, who good to them feel.

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And my name is Tom Healy. Thanks for joining me here today. The weather outside is frightful, very scary. Thunderstorms in the area, strong winds, heavy rains, possible. Well, they didn't say hail, but my radio listening was interrupted on the way here by the National Weather Service emergency forecast. So I hope wherever you are, you're aware of the weather. And if you hear thunder, lightning is not far away. So play it safe, folks. We opened the program with a work by Camille Saint-Saëns. We heard the Concertstück for French horn and orchestra, Opus 86. The Concertstück for French horn and orchestra in F minor, Opus 94. The horn player is Peter Damm, and the Staatskapelle Dresden under the direction of Siegfried Kurtz. A couple of birthday celebrants this week, not necessarily today, the 16th, if you're listening live. But today we are celebrating the birth date of the Romanian composer Paul Constantinescu. I did practice this. Constantinescu. Constantinescu rolls right off the tongue. When was he born, you might ask? Well, I can tell you that just a second here. Paul Constantinescu, born on the 13th of July, 1909, passed in 1963. We'll hear a couple of pieces by this composer, starting off with his suite for piano. This work is in three movements. The pianist is Michaela, It's Michaela Ursula. Ursuleja. Michaela Ursuleja. Okay, so please enjoy the music. I promise you the instrumentalists perform the music a lot better than I can pronounce the names sometimes. So, the piano music of Paul Constantinescu.

A Suite for Piano by the Romanian composer. That would be Paul Constantinescu. The pianist was Mihala Ursalisa. And you are listening to this music on Your Voice for South Royalton Community Radio. We are WFVRLP, Free Vermont Radio at 96.5 on your FM dial, and we stream online at royaltonradio.org. royaltonradio.org, I'll say it again. That's where our wonderful website resides. And we do feature lots of great information on our website, so please feel free to peruse it at your leisure. You'll find out things such as, well, what our program schedule is. when we originally play the programs, when they're live, usually they are live, or when they are replayed. And also some bios, information about our programmers, dedicated band of music junkies such as me, who love what they do and love to sit here and tell you about what they love to listen to. And while I'm thinking about it, I'd like to thank the sponsors, the underwriters of Concert Music Safari. And they include Outpatch, Seven Stars Arts Center, and the Vermont Law and Graduate School. Also, thanks to Soloflect and the South Royalton Market. Thank you to Daniel Leibovitz and also the Upper Pass Beer Company. Another birthday celebrating on the 14th of July, the British composer Gerald Finzi, born in 1901 and passed in 1956. Known for lots of choral music and chamber music, he wrote a couple of oratorios, works for soloists, large choir, and orchestra, and lots of songs. But here we're hearing a little bit of chamber music. We're hearing the interlude for oboe and string quartet. And I promised to let you know who the performers are here. Unfortunately, they're not listed obviously, but I'm going to do some digging. So please enjoy the music of the British composer Gerald Finzi.

Here we are. Sorry, here we are. I was getting a little distracted by the incomplete information on the CDs that I brought in today, and the weather outside is frightful, like I might have said earlier. So we just listened to a couple of works by the British composer Gerald Finzi. We just heard from his three anthems, Opus 27. We heard God is Gone Up, featuring the All Saints Choir and the under the direction of Dale Adelman. Before that, we heard the Finzi Quartet, string quartet, playing the Interlude for Oboe and Strings, Opus 21. And you're listening to this music on your Voice for South Royalton Community Radio. We are WFVRLP. LP. Hello. 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And here's a promo of one of our very, very fine programs.

Do you have a stolen Cadillac on blocks in your front yard? Do you love the sound of gravel moving through a broken trumpet? Ever slept in a pawn shop? Bottom 40 on WFVR LP South Royalton is the soundtrack to your decrepitude. 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

The music of Johann Sebastian Bach. We heard the concerto in G major for violin. That's BWV 1048 for those keeping score. We heard the violinist Suzanne Lautenbacher and the Manns Chamber Orchestra under the direction of Günther Kehr. We are into the second hour of the Concert Music Safari, heard here every week at this time on your voice for South Royalton Community Radio. We are WFVRLP, Free Vermont Radio at 96.5 on your FM dial, and we stream online at royaltonradio.org. Here's another birthday celebrant. Giovanni Bononcini, an Italian Baroque composer, born on the 18th of July in the year 1670, passed in also in July of 1747. A renowned composer, cellist, singer, and teacher, and one of a family of string players and composers. His dad was an instrumentalist. His brothers were composers and instrumentalists. And he was heralded as the Italian George Frederick Handel because he wrote many, many operas and oratorios. So I thought we would hear a portion of a work that he composed, an oratorio, entitled Saint Nicola. Folks might believe that it's a reference to Saint Nicholas. And yes, there is a Saint Nicholas, but it's not the same one that we think about during the Yuletide holidays. So we're going to hear a performance by a fantastic early instrument Baroque group. And then we're going to hear a few selections from the opening of the work, including the Symphonia, otherwise known as an overture. So we're going to hear the ensemble is called Le Muffati, and the conductor is Peter van Hagen. So please enjoy the choral and vocal music of Giovanni Bononcini.

0: The music of the Italian Baroque composer Giovanni Bononcini. We heard portions of his oratorio called San Nicola di Bari. Let's see, lots of great performers there. Vocalists Elena Cecchi Fidi, and let's see, there was another singer there, I believe. However, we did hear the ensemble called Le Muffati and the conductor Peter van Hagen. And now another brief announcement, highlighting one of our very fine programs here on Your Voice for South Railton Community Radio.
1: 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Thanks again for listening, and I'll

the music of one of our birthday celebrants today, Paul Constantinescu. We heard the portions of his piano concerto, the second and third movements. The pianist was Oliver Treindl, and the Norddeutsches Philharmonic of Rostock, conducted by Marcus Bosch. Now we will hear, for our final work of the day, a portion of the extremely lengthy, the vast, we'll just call it a extremely large concerto by the British composer Gerald Finzi. We're hearing his cello concerto opus 40. The cello concerto in A minor opus 40. We're going to hear the movement Allegro Moderato. And a performance by a very young Yo-Yo Ma with the Royal Philharmonic Orchestra under the direction of Vernon Hadley. But before I play that piece, once more, thank you very much to our underwriters for Concert Music Safari. They include Outpatch and Seven Stars Arts Center, Vermont Law and Graduate School, Soloflect, South Royalton Market, Daniel Leibovitz, and the Upper Pass Beer Company. Thanks very much to you all the others who give us constant and very generous support of your favorite community radio station. We greatly appreciate it. The cello concerto from Gerald Finzi.

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0: Welcome to Paradigms from WGRNLP, the radio show and podcast that brings you inspired, inspiring people with visions of a viable future for life on Earth that includes humans. Hi, I'm Baruch, host of the show. Thanks for tuning in. Always glad to be here bringing you amazing guests, and this episode is no exception. This is a wonderful artist, just released their second record, and you're going to love the music and where they're coming from. Before we get to meeting my guest, I have some comments. It's clear from Thursday night's performance that Trump is completely unhinged. He lies and confabulates and rambles. He's very obviously not okay. It's time for the 25th Amendment. He is unfit for office physically, psychologically, and ethically. He knows that if the elections go down legitimately in November, he and his are not only out of office, but most likely in prison, where they belong. He's doing everything he can to cover his butt, and he will do everything he can to try and stop those elections. We have mechanisms for dealing with this kind of situation. One is impeachment, the other is Amendment 25 of the Constitution. But because of Trump's accomplices in Congress, the Republicans, our laws are not being enforced. Every one of those accomplices has broken the oath they took to defend the Constitution against enemies, foreign and domestic, because now the Republican Party is the domestic enemy. They are ignoring the Constitution, ignoring judges' orders, breaking laws, and literally murdering people in the street. They have concentration camps full of children. That's what the Republican Party now stands for. I think it's darkly funny when Trump accuses people of being communists when he is in thrall to the former head of the KGB, and he is employing the very same tactics that the KGB and the Stasi and the Gestapo and the SS used. So however you slice it, once again, with Trump, every accusation is actually a confession. Keep in mind, Project 2025 is about the removal of 100 million people from the U.S. by deportation, judicial and extrajudicial death, and disease. That is what this is about. The United States has been a pretty important player on the world stage for quite a while now. If the U.S. falls to fascism, the whole world will suffer. The whole world is already suffering consequences of Trump's fascist disease. If humanity is evolving, if we're making progress, fascism has got to be a speed bump for us to get over. We talk about it, march in the streets, stage tax revolt, engage in massive citizen uprising against ICE and drive them out of our cities and towns. These are things people are doing. And we vote. We can vote. We can elect people of conscience and intelligence to our local, statewide, and federal offices. We can lobby those elected representatives. Obviously, the Republicans in Congress are compromised. But look at Susan Collins. ICE murdered someone in her state of Maine, and the people of Maine are holding her accountable. And she is at least saying some of the right things about body cams and accountability. I mean, we know she's a lying hypocrite. That's not the point. The point is they do want at least the appearance of popular support. And so if they are very publicly losing popular support, they don't like it. We do still have elections, and they can still lose, which is what they are afraid of. So make noise. Let your elected representatives and senators know where you stand. They actually do care, not about you, but about how the bad press affects them. One of the things that the fascist regime relies on is people being afraid to speak out. So speak out. They count on people falling in lockstep, being obedient, not questioning. So don't do those things. Something we can each do that does make a difference is to talk with other people. It can be challenging to talk with people who have a different perspective. I understand that when people are committed to a belief, it doesn't matter what facts are presented, they're committed to that belief, and that's just the way it is. I don't think the idea is to try to convince anyone of anything. I think the idea is to appeal to people's decency. If they don't have any, well, that's a problem. But I think most people do have some basic human decency. The idea that masked marauders are murdering people in the street can't sit well with most folks. People who are okay with that have a severely broken moral compass, and we're not going to make any headway talking with them anyhow. But people who have a functioning moral compass can be reasoned with. I'm so glad that Trump's speech has been labeled a pack of lies pretty much by everyone, except, of course, his sycophantic cabinet and his accomplices, the Republican Party. But everybody knows he was lying. The problem is, it is likely that speech was a precursor to some more insane, illegal executive orders that will even further muddy the electoral waters. If you listen to this show, you probably know all these things I've been commenting on for the last 9 months. I'm preaching to the choir. I do it, though, because I think it's important to keep naming things so as not to lapse into complacency. So I'm just here to keep talking about it. All right, let's meet my wonderful guest right now. Laura Chu Weens, artist name Aura Laura, welcome to Paradigms.
1: Thank you so much, Baruch.
0: You have been making wonderful music, and you have a beautiful new album out, The Critique of Capital, an engaging review. Couldn't be more timely. Love that name. So I want to talk with you about the music, but you also have very interesting life experiences and story, and I would love for you to share a bit about how you came to music and singing and what this all means to you, because you're not just singing, you're communicating.
1: Yeah, thank you so much for the opportunity. So over the last decade or more, two decades, I've been singing jazz in ensembles here in the Pittsburgh region in Pennsylvania, but also have done a lot of travel around the globe and have had the good fortune of being able to study music in Chiapas, Mexico, in South Africa, in Belgrade, Serbia, and in China. And that's where my family is from. But I was able to do some traveling in some of the Southwest and like farthest provinces of China as well, and been able to learn some of the folk music from those communities, some protest music from those communities. So a lot of that has informed the kind of ear that I have, which I think sort of broadly speaks to the way that I think about making music is really about how you listen. And I'm a community union organizer, so I have worked as a labor organizer in the past, and now I lead a transit rider union in the Pittsburgh region. And so for me, the kind of social justice orientation, the politics and the challenge of our political moment is something that I couldn't avoid sort of commenting on through the music.
0: That is all so cool. And I just have to say, we don't hear about protest music in China. So I'm fascinated by that. You know, I think in the West, there is this perception of China as a monolith, and it isn't. It's like many other large regions. It's many, many cultures together.
1: Yeah, absolutely. I mean, also, they have dozens and dozens of minority cultures and languages. There's over 56, I think, unique languages that are spoken in China, of which they are more divergent than most of the European languages. I will say that I am not so familiar with Chinese protest music, but I have had the exposure to some of the different types of folk and traditional musics from the smaller ethnic minorities.
0: It's cool. I'm just glad to know it exists.
1: Yeah, it's cool. And they've been doing some really neat jazz too.
0: Music really is universal.
1: It is universal. And jazz in particular is so fun because it is a language that you can pick up with artists all across the world, right? Like if they have nothing else in common, no shared experience or history or language even, you can pick up the standards and play a tune together. And that was one of the best parts of traveling overseas is to be able to do that.
0: So did you grow up in a musical family? How did you become aware that you wanted to do this and that you had the pipes for it?
1: My father, who's passed away when I was a teenager, was, you know, sort of your classic one-man band in the 60s, right? Like he had played guitar and he had one of those harmonicas that was attached to his back or something. One of the best legacies that he's left for my brother and I was a cassette tape of his recordings from 1968, which was also a time of a lot of social justice foment. I think that his taste in particular informed some really wildly, it was like a wide spectrum of musical tastes that I have. I think from like Gilbert and Sullivan to Phantom of the Opera, like very like show tune-y, other, you know, operettas, but also Bonnie Raitt. And he really liked to pick up whatever the world music CD was, or I guess tape or CD that was selling at Costco was. So there's like these gypsy music albums that were really important as part of my canon too.
0: So cool. Well, yeah. And on this album, you are running the gamut. You've got, starting with a bluegrass standard, it's one of my favorite old songs, Wayfaring Stranger. And then you end with She Goes for Blue, which is rockin'.
1: Yeah.
0: You know?
1: Yeah, I think Wayfaring Stranger is interesting. I think it's at least 400 years old. It was actually originally a hymn. But yes, it's become a bluegrass standard. And I think it's gone through a number of different iterations.
0: Oh, yeah. Well, it speaks to the human fascination with the great mystery.
1: That's right. Yeah. And I think Paradigms also likes to explore this, the question of the great mystery. And I think this like sense of maintaining awe in the face of a world that tries to kind of shake the awe out of you is something that I hope gets communicated through the music in some way.
0: I'm talking with Laura Chu Weens, Aura Laura, about her new album, The Critique of Capital, an Engaging Review. We'll be back with more of this conversation after we hear the first track from the record. This is Wayfaring Stranger, Aura Laura, from The Critique of Capital, an Engaging Review. 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

0: That's Aura Laura, Laura Chu Weens, with Wayfaring Stranger. And now let's get back to my conversation with Laura.
1: Really, the world, humanity as a being, is always undergoing great change. And now this moment is no exception. And, you know, hopefully what is happening is that we're actually evolving into a more, I like to think, a more peaceful, loving, harmonious, creative, keep going with the words, you know. But you don't get there without going through all this really hard stuff, which we're in another period of some pretty ugly human cruelty again, still.
2: Yeah, I mean, I hope that that is the case. I think, I don't know if I think that we are moving towards a more humanistic, more empathetic time, that this transition is necessarily moving in that direction. But I do think that there's a lot of yearning for that. And I think that the kind of extreme levels of cruelty and the turn towards AI, you know, the disassociation and isolation of our screen obsessed world has really inspired the kind of pushback that might lead us to something more peaceful and something that I would be more excited about. What was something that I would consider progress?
1: How do you yourself nourish and deal with what must come up when you perceive all of this? I mean, it's painful.
2: Well, I have the good fortune of helping to cultivate and being a part of a really powerful civic space that brings people together across demographics and, you know, like race and age and ability. We have a lot of disabled people that organize in my day job as a transit rider organizer, right? To win freedom of movement for all folks. And that's so nourishing to have people come together in pursuit of a common human need, and I would say human right, and to see that people are more similar than they are different, right? And for people to learn about each other in the context of a shared vision is really empowering. I think that music, of course, is another mechanism in which I can feel a lot of, I derive a lot of sustenance and hope. For me, this album was an opportunity to get a lot of people together to do real things in a real room, not just through the music itself, but through the music videos where we, you know, we went and we filmed a queer and LGBTQ like line dance group dancing to Oh No Honey, which is like a gospel song of resistance in the album.

0: filled room that has maybe kind of like the opium den. This is a little bit orientalist, but also, I mean, also sort of more like classic 1950s, old Hollywood, kind of old glamour type looks too.
1: You're a total glamour push in these photos. They're really great.
0: So the other music video that we did for one of the songs, maybe the one that's a little bit hardest to like enter, the song Celestial Bodies, I had gotten really fascinated with shadow boxes and wanted to do a shadow box music video. And I was like trying to play with shadow puppets, but it turns out that I'm not as good at visual artistry as I am with music design. So I started watching these videos of people doing crankies. And are you familiar, Baruch, with crankies?
1: I may be by another name.
0: It's an Appalachian art form that is actually sort of the original music video in that it's just like a really long painted scroll. And there it's inside of a shadow box. And then it's actually cranked. So you crank it to the time of the music, and then you can see a moving picture in the most tangible sense of the word. And so I was talking with a neighbor about this. I was like, oh, but how can I find somebody to do a cranky for me? And she's like, oh, my mom is a cranky expert. And I was like, oh, well, of course she is. And so she was enthusiastic about that. And so that was great. We were able to get her to do that, and we were able to debut that with the album.
1: That's so cool. I love this integration of things from the past. You know, so often things from the past are not valued necessarily. And really, besides just the beauty part, because there's beauty in it, you know, we stand on the shoulders of who came before. So there's always something to appreciate that informs how we're living now that can also inform how we move, you know, forward. So I love it that you're doing that.
0: Yeah, it was a real joy to turn over to other people the opportunity to interpret through their art forms what they were hearing in the music as well.
1: We'll be back with more of my conversation with Oro Laura after we hear a few more tracks from The Critique of Capital, an engaging review, starting out with Celestial Bodies.

0: Okay, we just heard three tracks from The Critique of Capital, an engaging review. Remember Better, before that Resonance, and we started out with Celestial Bodies. And now here's the next part of my conversation with Aura Laura. I'd like to talk about the record itself, the making of it, the personnel, the recording. It's a really beautiful record. I mean, it's got 13 tracks. There's a lot of music here for people to really sink into. And tell me about the process of making this record.
1: I think that we began, this is our sophomore album. The first album was called Exotasties. I had thought that that was sort of a one and done for us, for me, to do an album. I just turned 40 and I was like, that was a bucket list desire. And I'll just continue to play music with the local jazz groups and move on. But it was exciting to realize that actually there was a lot more music that was inside of me and that was like percolating. And particularly through this most recent presidential election and the sort of the context of this moment, it was hard to let go of the idea that there was something more to say. And so I think there were some songs like Wayfaring Stranger and Over the Rainbow, which we really reimagined in a pretty significant way, where it was clear to me that that was, for my sensibility, like there was something else, like it was like obvious that this is how it should be done instead of the ways that we had all like traditionally performed it or heard it performed. And so it was easy for me to say, let's put down some tracks that sound like this. And that was an easy entree into starting this new album, which does have quite a range of genres. And, you know, obviously I'm very passionate about social justice and I think a lot about our political context, but I also don't particularly like the kind of leftist dirges that my father was also playing in the 60s, the kind of strum your guitar, Woody Guthrie kind of feels very didactic. And I think it doesn't really reach anyone beyond the choir. And so I think a big intention with this album was to tell the story of our moment, but in more subtle ways and sort of in a more prismatic way, to say that there are a lot of different things happening. What I wanted to comment on was like this desire for escapism in some cases, right? Like just reaching for something else, finding another, a way to just leave it all behind, but also that there is some ways to kind of directly confront things like the influx of AI. And that's about teaching your children how to touch the reel, right? Like, you got to hold their hands and you got to make sure that they are grounded in a way that society is not oriented towards teaching them right now. And so another song, Draw You Down, really leans into that.
0: Do you perform out? I mean, you said playing with local jazz groups. What's your relationship with your local scene?
1: Yeah, no, I've been fortunate that for the last 15 years or so, I have been playing with a group called RML Jazz in the region. It is primarily, you know, we mostly perform the standards, although there is the opportunity to play some of my original music as well. Most of the time, though, when I'm playing out, it's not unless I'm playing out as Aura Laura that I have an opportunity. And these are just much more technically complex songs. And I think one of the things that I've really benefited from is the deep partnership that I've had with Greg Lutz, who's a sort of multi-instrumentalist. He plays keys on many of the albums and helps arrange a lot of the songs. But he's also just a phenomenal sax player, flautist, clarinetist. And those instruments are heard in a lot of the songs on the album.
0: One of the things I love about getting to talk with all these artists is hearing how artists appreciate each other. And it's really beautiful because this is going to be interview number 800 and something. And I have never had an artist say, yeah, the people I played with were really difficult and sucked. You know, never. People love each other. And there's this respect, this mutual respect for each other's creativity and process. And I think it's one of the things humans can do that's so great. And it really comes across in the arts. And I just wanted to mention that because I think it's a beautiful thing.
1: I mean, I hope that everyone's not just being diplomatic for the sake of these interviews, but I do think that the kind of level of care and knowing that you have to have with your fellow artists is something that is hard to replicate in other aspects of your life, right? It's like you are entrusting them with something that is so intimate and personal. It's a real honor. And like I said, a rarity to have that kind of relationship in your life.
0: And the thing that is always missing is the sense of competition. I don't hear any sense of competition. And I think in co-creation in other venues, in other parts of people's lives, you know, competition can show up in a way that it doesn't really in the arts. And so I guess in a way, I want to invite people to adopt this appreciation of their co-creators and let go of any sense of competition or am I good enough or, you know, and really focus on we're creating together because really the world we're creating together.
1: Yeah, that's right. I don't know. Life is too small to be harboring those kinds of, you know, those conflicts and those tensions. And I think that you can gain so much more by being like leaning into those collaborations and lifting up other people's successes.
0: Well, what do they say? A rising tide lifts all boats.
1: That's right.
0: We'll be back with the final part of my conversation with Aura Laura. We're going to hear a couple of tracks from the Critique of Capital, an engaging review. And then we're going to hear a song from her earlier album, X Tastes. Here we go.

0: That's called Shelter, Storm, Aura Laura, from her album X Tastes. Before that, City Sister, Homestead Heart, and Draw You Down from The Critique of Capital, an engaging review. Now here's the final part of my conversation with Aura Laura. So I want to go back to the record a second, because it is beautifully recorded and produced, and I'm curious to know how that went and how long it took, and I'm just sort of a geek.
1: Yeah, so we were lucky that we were working with a fabulous studio, Red Cayman Studios, here in the Pittsburgh region. And in fact, we were able to press our records, too, with Hellbender Vinyl, which is also a phenomenal wax press. I think that, just on an aside on Hellbender, is that I really appreciated how, you know, I started getting their newsletter emails, and they oftentimes will put out messages that say gently that they won't press AI music, right? And that if people need help identifying local graphic design artists, or if they need graphic design help instead of using AI, that they are supportive of that. That is, like, the whole point is that we are making real things with real people in doing music, and especially pressing vinyl. So plug for them. They're absolutely phenomenal. And they have a set of values that I really appreciate. But we were lucky. We actually only had a couple of sessions that we had planned for in the summer of 2025 at Red Cayman Studios. And the owner and the producer, Jesse Naus, has just a phenomenal ear, was able to help us get through the songs in a really joyful and very efficient way.
0: Going into the studio, it's exciting. It can be intimidating. It's this rarefied moment of life, and you're capturing it. You're recording it to make something to send out. It's potent. It's a potent experience.
1: It is. Yeah. It is so different. And there's something so great about performing live as well. I think that the reality is that there's some opportunities with recording that you can't do with performing live. I think specifically that I really love vocal harmony. And so you'll hear a lot of the tracks where it's obviously, I've recorded a number of overdubs. Obviously, that's very difficult to do live. Although we tried, we had some vocal tracks going, so I could add other vocal tracks on top of them in the live performance. But also, as I mentioned, Greg Lutz is such a phenomenal player on so many instruments, and he was able to showcase his talents on the same track on multiple instruments. And so it's a wonderful thing to get to put something down on wax. But it's also just amazing that despite this kind of sort of pristine and timeless version that you get to put down on something like the Critique of Capital, you also get to play it again in live form. And it's just, it can be wildly different and it can be completely reimagined, and that's okay. And actually, in a lot of ways, that's what people are paying you to do.
0: Have you ever heard of the Roaches?
1: Yes.
0: I can hear that you are familiar with them. I could hear that in the last two tracks on the record.
1: That's so funny. One of my closest friends is such a Roach, just a complete lover of their music. And so has sent me multiple tracks of theirs and has made me listen to them.
0: Well, it was really cool. I was listening to it and thought, she's listened to the Roaches. Because I remember when they came out in the 80s, okay, a million years ago. And here is this three sisters singing these harmonies in the middle of an era of punk and new wave. And it was like new wave organic music. It was really cool.
1: You know, in the early days of the internet, I was coming of age, like going to middle school and high school when the internet was just becoming. And I just remember searching vocal harmony and just trying to find anywhere in the internet where artists had dropped tracks of vocal harmonies and then downloading them onto my computer so I could listen to them. It's kind of funny now to think about, because it's just like, what genre? What exactly was I looking for? But it's always fascinated me.
0: There's something about harmonies, too, that hits us in a completely not mental way. It's so visceral. It's so, I don't know, hearing more than one voice harmonizing together. When we listen to a singer, part of what we're doing is identifying with them. So when you identify with multiple voices at once, I just think it's a different thing for our being. I don't really know how to explain it, but it's quite something to me anyway.
1: Yeah. I mean, I think as a person who is not expert in many, many instruments, for me, it's a way of also setting placeholders too. I think it's like, although I love vocal harmonies, I'm not always wedded to them. And so I may ask my collaborator, Greg, I'll put down a track of 12 vocal parts and be like, okay, which of these can you take off or like peel off for the bass or the piano or whatever?
0: It's like sculpting. You chip away at that which doesn't belong.
1: That's right. Yeah. Yeah, for sure.
0: So you're having a great time doing this music, it seems like, and you're also doing really meaningful community work, and they come together. And I just think that's really very cool and so much what we need. I appreciate that you're doing this.
1: Yeah, thank you so much for saying that. I think that what was really exciting about the shows that we've had, the album release concert, is that it allows me to marry the community relationships that I have and bring people in. Again, I am blessed to have people of all abilities and ages and immigrants and other folks from different races close to me in my life. And so they come to the show and then I think get exposed, for some of them, to music that they've not heard before, but can see themselves in a lot of the music. And in some cases, the actual videos themselves.
0: Well, Laura, I really enjoy talking with you. I'm very much enjoying your music. I love knowing that you're out there doing what you're doing. I thank you.
1: Thank you so
0: keep
1: much.
0: Keep doing it. Can't wait for the next one.
1: Appreciate you, Baruch. And I appreciate that you're telling the story, not only of musicians, but like the different ways that we can find wonder in this wondrous world that we sometimes don't always see. Take care. Thank you so much.
0: Laura Chu Weems, Aura Laura. Really great talking with you and meeting you and being able to talk about these ideas and hear about the music and all the different stuff that you put together to make this great music and what you're doing in your community. Just really enjoyed meeting you very much. Thank you. Folks, you can learn more by going to the website auralaura.com, auralaura.com. You can also find Aura Laura at bandcamp.com. Thank you so much, Laura. Really a pleasure. Folks, I hope you'll also visit the Paradigms website at paradigms.life and check out all of the 18 years worth of programs we've got. Amazing guests over all these years. Hey, I still have some Paradigms caps to give away. If you'd like one, just send me an email, baruch@paradigms.life, or you can use the contact form at the paradigms.life website. In the subject, put cap or baseball cap, and in the body of the email, your name, your mailing address, and where you listen to Paradigms. All right. We're going to close out with one more track from the Critique of Capital, an engaging review. It's called She Goes for Blue. And let's let the word for the week be listening to each other, to ourselves, to the world around us. Listen to music. Listen. All right. Baruch signing off for this episode of Paradigms. We'll be back next time with more inspiring people. Until then, let's be listening and be well.

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Good morning. It's 8 o'clock. This is One Planet Groove. I'm Bob DiBartolo. It's my turn to be behind the microphone this week, and hope your day is off to a good start. It's going to be a beautiful day today. High of about 72 degrees under sunny skies. A little bit of smoke coming through this morning, but that's going to dissipate, and the northwest wind of 8 to 10 is going to have some gusts about 20 miles an hour. Okay, it'll clear the smoke out. Anyway, before I get into the music this morning, let me take an opportunity here to say thank you to some of the folks whose generosity makes this program and other programming possible here on Royalton Community Radio. I want to say thank you to I Care For You in Bethel, Hoyt's Healing Hands over in Royalton Village, Dave Mascavita and Robin Reynolds. 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We appreciate it very, very much. Well, let's get going with some music now on your Sunday morning. 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Thanks for listening.

Mississippi. That was an old man called Bo Jenkins. Now, Bo Jenkins had a holler body guitar. Now, Bo had five strings on his guitar, but

the other three were rubber bands. Now that was the first time in my life I'd ever seen a guitar with two real guitar strings and three rubber bands. I'd always heard saxophone players with rubber bands on the reeds and things, you know, but never a guitar. Nevertheless, old Bo Jenkins used to wake up every morning, and Miss Jenkins would get up and put her bandana around her head and her apron on, go down to the cotton fields and get ready to pick the cotton. Bo Jenkins' back was always hurting him, you know. That meant he couldn't pick no cotton. But it's a funny thing. They had 15 children, 10 boys and 5 girls. So you know what Bo Jenkins was doing all his life. He must have done something right. So she said, well, that's all right, Bo. I'll go pick the cotton. You come on down and sing the blues for me, he said.

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1: All right. Well, you're listening to One Planet Groove here on Royalton Community Radio, and I hope your day's going well so far. It's going to be a nice one today. Let's see. We started the off musically with kind of an unusual recording, huh? That was a Hawaiian guitar rendition of Gershwin's Fascinating Rhythm by a Hawaiian guitar master named Sol Ho'opai. Now, he was born in Honolulu, Hawaii, back in 1903. Moved to L.A. in the 1920s. Became very popular out on the West Coast with Polynesian-themed music. One of the people who actually introduced that music to America, and made some really good recordings between 1933 and 1938 for Decca Records and Brunswick Records. So, yeah, there you go. Sol Ho'opai, remember that name. All right, Katie Webster after that with Bo Jenkins. Katie Webster, that lady can sing the blues. My goodness, that is just good stuff. We had Bonnie Raitt with Jackson Browne covering Brown's My Opening Farewell. That's from a CD called Road Tested, which was came out in 1995. Live performances that were given over a couple of dates in Oakland, California and Portland, Oregon. Nina Simone ended the set with Work Song from her 1988 album, Don't Let Me Be Misunderstood. All right, we're going to take a look at the weather now, and I just want to, a little caveat here. If you're listening to this program on Friday afternoon, you're listening to a rebroadcast of a program that actually aired the previous Sunday morning. So this weather forecast won't make any sense to you. So don't panic or anything or whatever. Don't make plans according to this weather forecast. Today, National Weather Service says there's going to be some patchy smoke between 8 and 9 a.m. I guess that's around now, huh? And then it's going to become sunny with a high near 72, a northwest wind of 8 to 10 miles an hour with gusts as high as 21. That's probably what's going to take care of the smoke, I guess. Tonight's mostly clear, low around 50. Monday is a sunny day with a high near 77. Tuesday, it looks like there's a 60% chance of showers, maybe a thunderstorm also in the afternoon. It's going to be mostly cloudy with a high near 78. Looking ahead to Wednesday, the showers continue, 80% chance with thunderstorms possible in the afternoon, a high of 78. And Thursday, the sun comes back, high of 74 under mostly sunny skies. All right, well, let's get back to the music now. 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

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Yeah, I won't play with you, baby. 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
1: 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There's a lot of shows out there, locally produced shows, and we're adding some more, as a matter of fact. So, yeah, it's a good place to go. Anyway, what do we listen to? We started off the set with Just One Smile by Blood, Sweat, and Tears from the 1968 album Child is Father to the Man. That's the Al Kooper Blood, Sweat, and Tears, not the David Clayton Thomas version. We heard Roger Miller after that with King of the Road. We heard Grits and Groceries, Wet Willie's version of that song. The song actually, when it was written in 1955 by Titus Turner, it was called All Around the World, and it was originally sung by Little Willie John. It was his first hit song. In 1969, another R&B singer named Little Milton covered the song, and he renamed it Grits and Groceries, and that's kind of been what the name of it is ever since. But good song, Grits and Groceries. We heard Buck Owens after that with My Heart Skips a Beat. And then Australian singer-songwriter Fiona Boys and the Fortune Tellers, Chicken Wants Corn from her Lucky 13 album from a few years back, quite a few years back now, on Yellow Dog Records. All right. Hey, well, you know, today, Sunday, July 19th, Royalton Farmers Market is taking place on the green in South Royalton today between 11 a.m. and 2 p.m. It's always good fresh food, live music, family fun, art workshops. Today the music is going to be by Maze Laverty, and there's a book reading and craft by RML also on the green at that time. So if you're looking for something to do this afternoon and want to help support some of our local farmers and craft people, head on down to the South Royalton green and check it out. Royalton Farmers Market today from 11 a.m. to 2 p.m. Again, if you're listening to this program on Friday, you're listening to a rebroadcast. Farmers markets happen on Sunday here in South Royalton. So, okay. Let's get back to the music now. 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

way. I live down deep inside my head, where long ago I made my bed. I get my mail in Tennessee.

He never stood a chance, no how. When he got uninvited to the interplanetary dance, once a mighty planet there, now just an ordinary star hanging out in Hollywood in some old funky sushi bar. The lonesome friends of science say the world will end most any day. Well, if it does, then that's okay.

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I go to sleep and it never rains.

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And thank you very much.

My name's Carl Newman, and I've got a weekly gig I call The Breakfast Club, which airs every Wednesday morning from 7 to 10 on Free Vermont Radio. Now, there's nothing that helps me to make sense of life and to find joy, consolation, and beauty in it so much as a good song. 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

Okay, you are listening to One Planet Groove here on Royalton Community Radio, and hope your day's going well for you. Yeah. Hope you're enjoying the music. We started the last set off with Donna the Buffalo and The Call from their Silver Lined album of 20 years ago now or so, something like that. Dinah Washington with an old Bessie Smith tune, After You've Gone. We heard The Drifters with Saturday Night at the Movies. Little Anthony and the Imperials after that with Shimmy Shimmy Cocoa Pop from 1959, I believe it was. And the set with John Prine and Lonesome Friends of Science from his 2018 album, The Tree of Forgiveness. Well, top of the hour, so I want to just say thank you to some of the folks who make Royalton Community Radio possible with their donations. 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New programs coming as well, and that's always a cool thing to see here, too. All right, let's get back to the music. 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Up next, I have a song of the year, by the way. Yeah, Don't Think Twice, It's All Right is our song of the year, Bob Dylan's classic. This one I've chosen for this week is by Eric Clapton. It was performed by him at the 30th anniversary concert for Bob Dylan back in 1992, October 16th, as a matter of fact. So let's hear that live performance by Eric Clapton of Don't Think Twice, It's All Right. 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This is Royalton Community Radio.

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2: All right, you are listening to One Planet Groove here on Royalton Community Radio, and thanks for tuning in today. We started the last set off with our song of the year, Don't Think Twice, It's All Right, rendition by Eric Clapton, a live version that he played at Bob Dylan's 30th anniversary concert celebration back in 1992. Followed up with Ray Charles and You Don't Know Me. Judy Collins did Someday Soon. And we ended up with Fleetwood Mac, Over My Head. I just want to take a minute or two to urge you to support your local food shelf. You know, your town has one, and there's a lot of folks, neighbors and so forth, who rely on the food shelf to put a decent meal on the table these days. 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But let me just give you a little bit of information about how you can locate and contact the food shelf in your town in case you need to use it, or in case you can make a donation of time or food or money to help your food

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Up in Chelsea, the food shelf is located in the United Church of Chelsea. That's at 13 North Common. The number there is 802-685-3146. In Randolph, the food shelf is located at 12 Prince Street. You can call 802-431-0144 to find out more information, or you can go to the website randolphareafoodshelf.org. The Lighthouse Food Shelf in Sharon is located across the street from the Congregational Church at 55 Route 132. For information about the Lighthouse Food Shelf in Sharon, you can call 802-763-2007. Up in Tunbridge, the food shelf is located at the corner of Route 110 and Potash Road in the Parish House. The number there is 802-693-0098. Here in Royalton, the food shelf is located at 2995 Route 14. 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All right, well, let's get right back to the music now. 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

While we're on the subject of hard work, I just want to say that I always was a man to work. I was born working and I worked my way up by hard work. I ain't ever got nowhere yet, but I got there by hard work. Work of the hardest kind. I've been down and I've been out. I've been disgusted and busted and I couldn't be trusted. I worked my way up and I worked my way down. I've been drunk and I've been sober and I've been baptized and I got hijacked. I've been robbed for cash and I've been robbed on credit. Worked my way in jail and I worked my way out of jail. Woke up a lot of mornings and didn't know where I was at. The hardest work I ever done was when I was trying to get myself a worried woman to help ease my worried mind. I'm going to tell you just how much work I had to do to get this woman I was telling you about. I shook hands with 97 of her kin folks and her blood relatives, and I done the same with 86 people as just her friends and her neighbors. I kissed 73 babies and I put dry pants on 34 of them, as well as others. Done this same thing several times, as well as a lot of other things, just about like this. I held 125 wild horses and I put saddles and bridles on more than that. Harnessed some of the craziest and the wildest teams in that whole country.

chewed all to pieces by water moccasins and rattlesnakes on two river bottoms. I chopped and I carried 314 armloads of stove wood, 109 buckets of coal, carried a gallon of kerosene 18 miles over the mountain, got lost, lost a good pair of shoes in the mud hole, and I chopped and weeded 48 rows of short cotton, 13 acres of bad corn. I cut the stiggerweeds out of 11 backyards, all on account of 'cause I wanted to show I was a man and liked to work. I cleaned out 9 barn lofts, cranked 31 cars, all makes and models, pulled 3 cars out of mud holes and 4 or 5 out of snow drifts. I dug 5 cisterns of water for some of her friends, run all kinds of errands, played the fiddle for 9 church meetings. I joined 11 separate denominations. I joined up and I signed up with 7 best trade unions I could find. Paid my wages, my dues 6 months in advance. I waded 48 miles of swamps and 6 big rivers, walked across 2 ranges of mountains, crossed 3 deserts. I got the fever, sunstroke, malaria, flu, moonstruck, skeeter bit, poison ivy, 7-year itch, and the blind staggers.

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Now I'm just sitting here now trying to study up what else I can do to show out a woman I still ain't afraid of hard work.

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2: Okay, and this is One Planet Groove on Royalton Community Radio. Hope you're enjoying your day. Hope you're enjoying the music. We started the last set off with Harry Nilsson with Coconut. Woody Guthrie after that did Talking Hard Work. We heard the Rolling Stones with Get Off My Cloud. Went way back to 1931, Louis Armstrong and his orchestra, and I Can't Give You Anything But Love. Ended the set with Jack Johnson and Times Like These from his On and On LP of a few years back. Well, let's keep it going. We only got a short time left on the groove. You're listening to All Volunteer Community Supported Radio in Central Vermont. This is Royalton Community Radio.

All right, you're listening to One Planet Groove here on Royalton Community Radio. And that was Dire Straits with The Walk of Life. Before that, we had Dobie Gray with Drift Away. Creedence Clearwater Revival did that Down on the Corner. And we started the whole set off with Chuck Berry from 1955 and Maybelline. Well, that's all I've got time for today on The Groove. I want to say thank you once again to I Care For You, Hoyt's Healing Hands, Dave Mascavita and Robin Reynolds. Excuse me. Alvale Farm, Strategic Data Flows, Luna Blue Farm, and the Co-op Food Stores in Hanover, Lebanon, and White River Junction. Thank you for tuning in. Till we meet again, don't forget to take good care of each other. It's never been more important than it is right now. Thank you so much for tuning in. Thank you so much for supporting Royalton Community Radio. I'll see you on the Friday morning mix. Have a great day.

Welcome back to another hour of Folk Alley. I'm your host, Cindy House. Coming up, new music from the Netherlands, Mary Chapin Carpenter, Pogi LaFarge, and Fruition. But first, Alison Krauss was born July 23rd, 1971. She signed with Rounder Records in 1985, which, if you're doing the math, she was 14, released her first solo album in 1987. She's won the fourth most Grammys in history, 27 awards, 46 nominations. We'll do her a set of songs starting with Acus. That's Alison Krauss and Union Station. Here's Lay My Burden Down from Alison Krauss.

Wrapping up a set for Alison Krauss's birthday, she's released 14 albums, appeared on so many soundtracks, and helped to spark a renewed interest in bluegrass music in the U.S., especially with the Oh Brother, Where Art Thou soundtrack. That's Down to the River to Pray. Also, Robert Plant and Alison Krauss, from their second record together, we heard them covering Lucinda Williams. And it was Akis starting us off. Happy birthday to the GOAT, Alison Krauss. I'm Cindy Howes. The Dutch singer-songwriter Marika has a new album on the way in September. This song is The Shore. Let's take a listen. This is Marika Borger on Folk Alley.

That's Denisha, who grew up outside of Houston, listening to the Eagles, Vince Gill, Waylon Jennings, Joni Mitchell, Dolly Parton, Neil Young. Also spent a decade in Brooklyn's indie scene before landing in Nashville. I love that album for 2024, Sunset Drive. That's the title track from Denisha. Really vibes well with my 90s alt-rock, alt-country heart. Coming up, A Girl and Her Dog. I'm Cindy Howes, and this is Folk Alley.

Mary Chapin Carpenter's latest album features the song Girl and Her Dog, a reflection on aging gracefully, the comfort of simple routines, and finding content.

born on the 21st of July, 1948. Happy birthday to Cat Stevens, or what he goes by now, Yousef / Cat Stevens. That song, if you want to sing out, an anthem for radical individuality and freedom, was featured in Harold and Maude in 1971, and that did not have an official soundtrack release until 2007. Also heard Mary Chapin Carpenter from her latest right before that. It's Cindy House. I've always wondered where Pokey Lafarge gets his old-timiness from, and it actually comes from his grandfather's. One was a member of the St. Louis Banjo Club who gave him his first guitar and banjo. The other, an amateur historian, taught him about the Civil War and World War II. New album in September from Pokey, and here's The Thing. It's new from Pokey Lafarge.

That's a song from the West Coast Portland band, the Foghorn Stringhorn, Mining Camp Blues. Also heard Big Bill Brunzi with This Train, and it was new from Pokey Lafarge. His new album, Rent Money, is coming out in September. That is The Thing from Pokey Lafarge, who is just trying to make music that AI can't replicate, is what he says. Coming up, a song for Belfast. I'm Cindy Howes. This is Folk Alley.

Claire Sands' new song, Anam Cara, was created in Belfast with the local musicians and singers. Claire's album is not out until October, but she wanted to put this out now due to the riots that were occurring over there. And she says this song is a call to protect and embrace what is around us and a plea for sorrow to come no more for son and daughter, regardless of creed, color, or culture. Here's Claire Sands with Anam Cara. It's new music on Folk Alley.

Latest from the band Fruition, wrapping up that set with Reason to Live. The new album Something More comes out end of August. Instrumental from everybody's favorite bestie, Sierra Hull, doing The Last Minute. That's from her album 25 Trips. And it was new from the Irish singer Claire Sands, starting us off her new album coming out in October. It's Cindy Howes on Folk Alley. Laura Veers is experiencing a reawakening on her new album, Temple Songs. It's the first time she's written, recorded, arranged, produced, and performed entirely on her own, an entire album. She wanted to make something that sounds as organic and human as possible. And at 52, she has reconnected with herself through this radically new process. It's new from Laura Veers.

Nick Drake closing us out today. Really beautiful song, an ode to transformative love and widely considered his most unabashedly joyful and romantic song. He wrote that while staying with John Martin and his wife, Beverly Martin, also a very amazing musician in England. John Cale actually played a huge role in shaping that song sonically. He was fired from Velvet Underground 2 years previous, and he was eager to prove his production skills. 1971's Northern Sky. Well, you can listen again or check out the playlist at folkalley.com or our mobile app. I'm Cindy Howes. This is Folk Alley.

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was Parker Zion doing Star Spangled Banner, followed by the International Orchestra Ukraine National Anthems, kicking off Hannah Handy and me right here on WFVLP in South Royalton. And coming up is the Traveling Wilburys, Handle With Care, and that is quite the group. They are a British and American supergroup formed in L.A. in 1988. And there's Bob Dylan, George Harrison. It was actually George Harrison that got them together to play a flip side of one of his singles. Jeff Lynne, Roy Orbison, and Tom Petty. And they were described as perhaps the biggest supergroup of all time. And that was way back when in 88. And Roy Orbison, unfortunately, just 2 weeks after making the album that they had, died of a heart attack. And he had a lot of tragedy in his life. So I'm going to play that right after I thank some underwriters. I'm going to be thanking Tumberchill Farm, small-scale diversified vegetable farm that's been providing our community with locally grown produce for over 30 years, and you can learn more. 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And we got a playlist, a bunch of 70s and 80s. And we're going to go right to Traveling Wilburys and see what type of music they're playing.

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0: 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Or if you want something visual that's not too abysmal, we could take in an old Steve Reeves movie.
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0: 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I'm just a sweet tramp.

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But maybe the rain is really to blame. So I'll remove the cause. 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
1: Uh-huh.
0: I really love the skillful way you beat the other girls to the bride's bouquet.

Now I think he's

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What's it gonna be, boy? Yes or no? What's it gonna be, boy? Yes?

Well, we had some Rocky Horror Show action going there. It started off with Tim Curry's Sweet Transvestite Damn It Janet with Susan Sarandon and Barry Boswick. The Rocky Horror Show original cast did Time Warp. And let's not forget, Meatloaf was on that in that movie too. And that song was done with Ellen Foley. And I don't know if anyone, you know, if you're out there and you've gone to one of these shows at a Rocky Horror at a movie theater. I went years and years ago, and, you know, it was like started at 12 o'clock at night, and I was amazed at the costumes. People wearing their outfits, and they were reciting the movie in mass and going on stage and performing scenes. And it was really awesome. So I don't know if that still happens. I imagine it does somewhere. Let's see here. We have this guy in Chelsea coming up. Derek Birkins at Chelsea Farmers Market. And that is on the 17th, 3 to 6 p.m. in downtown Chelsea, Vermont, right on the North Common. And a little about him with fluid guitar work, thoughtful lyrics, and an authentic. Oh, my eyes are. I need my message reading glasses. I don't have them. An emotive voice. Derek Birkins continues to capture praise and new listeners each time he takes the stage. So apparently he's very good. Won some awards, songwriter and singing competitions, and that is the story. And Friday 3 to 6 at the North Common in Chelsea is their farmer's market. All right, this is a new one for me, Paramore. Sometimes I'm so behind, I just can't get ahead. I thought it was a new group or a newer group, but apparently it's not. And they do a version of Bring Down a House, really good one, I think. And we're going to follow that with Talking Heads, Once in a Lifetime, and Money for Nothing, Dire Straits. And those are the next three coming up. And I think we'll have an announcement, before that, like right about now. Not cooperating. We'll try that again after this song, Burning Down a House.

There is more.

Hawaiian noises. He's banging on the bongos like a chimpanzee. Oh, that didn't work.

That ain't working. That's the way you do it. You play the guitar on the MTV. That ain't working. That's the way.

Boy, Dire Straits, Money for Nothing. And before that, the Talking Heads, Once in a Lifetime. Let me see, Paramore, before that, Burning Down the House. And coming up, the Kinks with Lola. And into Patti Smith, Because the Night, and Pat Benatar, I Need a Lover. And that's all coming up. Let's see, I'm going to be thanking our underwriters for Hannah Handy and me right here on WFVRLP in South Royalton. I'd like to thank the Tunbridge Hill Farm for supporting Free Vermont Radio, Scan VT, the Royalton Memorial Library, and the Yes We Can Collaborative. And we're thanking you folks for tuning in on this beautiful late afternoon in central Vermont, and something to think about if you happen to be around White River Junction on the 17th, which is tomorrow, and you'll be seeing Jim Yeager at Big Fatty's. Goes from 5 to 7:30 p.m., and this man just plays out a lot. He's been a full-time entertainer in Vermont, New Hampshire for over 10 years. 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Alrighty, I think we'll listen to an announcement. 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

I'll be thanking Tunbridge Hill Farm for supporting Free Vermont Radio right here on WFVRLP in South Royalton. Also like to thank ScanVT, the Royalton Memorial Library, and the Yes We Can Collaborative. And thank you for tuning in to Had a Handy and Me.

0: Once upon a time, in a famous story, a girl named Alice got very curious about a little white rabbit who passed by. She followed him and soon found herself falling into a very deep hole
1: into a strange place.
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0: You found your way into the rabbit hole on WFVR LP in South Royalton. You're listening to the music of tonight's featured artist. We're going to go down the rabbit hole of Stetsasonic. Talking about mid to late 1980s. We'll talk more about them. But first, let's thank our underwriters and supporters that make it all happen here at All Volunteer Royalton Community Radio. 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
1: Well, what do you know? 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

You're listening to the music of Stetsasonic here in the Rabbit Hole on All Volunteer Royalton Community Radio. In the background, instrumental version of Stetsasonic and Notes of Impression, 2023, more modern tune. And before that, we had three songs from the In Full Gear album that we'll talk about. Play a lot of music from tonight, and that's a 1988 release on Tommy Boy Records. Stetsasonic is a American hip-hop group formed in Brooklyn, New York in 1981. Widely celebrated as hip-hop's first live band, they pioneered the use of live instrumentation and blended jazz, R&B, and rock. It is said that their uplifting, socially conscious lyrics laid the groundwork for alternative hip-hop and jazz rap. Who is Stetsasonic? Core lineup is Glenn Bolton, known as Daddy-O, went on to be a producer and lead rapper. Martin Wright, rapping as D-Light. DJ and producer Paul Houston, Prince Paul. DJ and human beatbox Wise, Leonard Roman. Bobby Simmons, I think he was a drummer, rapper, but he also goes by the name of Fruquan. And I think Fruquan and Prince Paul made up the band Grave Diggers. Influential in their own right. Stetsasonic, originally founded by Daddy-O and D-Light as the Stetson Brothers. There's also keyboardist, drummer, and producer Marvin Nemley, known as DBC, the beat creator. So the Stetson Brothers signed with Tommy Boy Records for their debut album, On Fire, in 1986. And then in 1988, the In Full Gear album put Stetsasonic on the map. In Blood, Sweat, and No Tears, 1991 album. Before this tune, you heard the tune Sally, quite recognizable. And before that, Talking All That Jazz, which is the most recognizable Stetsasonic song and beat. There are a lot of different versions of that. Stetsasonic paved the way for groups like De La Soul and A Tribe Called Quest and the hip-hop band The Roots. We'll talk more about them. Next up is music from their 2024 very recent album called Here We Go Again. This particular song is called Stetsa Anniversary. 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

too much to ask you to grant us human dignity? What the hell do you think we care about dying if you're gonna deny us the right to live?

Facebook or even Wikipedia. Not every little thing is gonna go to social media. Tell the truth, is it sounding uncouth? Cause the proof is in the pudding, and the pudding's proof. The place to torment, he don't wanna send you. But clearly, you really need the fear of God in you. The rectify is clearly not a lecturer. Bear witness to Jesus and testify. He paid the price and achieved his goal. Still, you wanna sell your soul.

0: Oh, that's hot. That's hot.
1: That was three in a row from Stetsasonic from their most recent release, which is of 2024. And, you know, I have to say that I've been sitting on this rabbit hole show now since July 11th of 2024. So that's a good 2 years, and finally put it all together so I could get it out to you. Hope you're enjoying it. Remember, you can always go to royaltonradio.org. Click on replay and go down to the rabbit hole and listen to the entirety show at your own time and place. And, you know, that switches over. The link is the same each week. So about 1 a.m. it'll go from last week's show to this week's show. So you wake up tomorrow and you can tune in to the rabbit hole. Now, we were listening to music from 2024. Let's review the characters. Daddy-O, the lead rapper and producer. D-Light, the rapper. Prince Paul, we'll talk more about him, DJ and producer. Wise, the DJ and the human beatbox. Fruquan, rapper and drummer. And DBC, the keyboardist, drummer, and producer. And all those songs we just played for you, they kind of talked about their history in those songs. So you hear a lot of those names in there. And, you know, they disbanded the group in 1991 to pursue a career in production and solo. And members like Prince Paul and Fruquan went on to form the critically acclaimed hip-hop group Grave Diggers. Prince Paul also became highly influential producer, notably shaping the sound of De La Soul. And despite the hiatus, the band reunited to record new tracks in the 2020s, including this Here We Go Again album that we just played music from in 2024. Mentioned earlier, one of the first hip-hop groups to have a full band, drummers, and start to utilize sampling and technology, but... you know, in 1984, interesting story, before making it big, the group won a massive radio rap contest hosted by New York's WBLS, and the grand prize was a record contract with Sylvia Robinson's legendary Sugar Hill Records. However, after reviewing the paperwork, the group famously rejected the contract due to predatory terms. They instead took the second place prize, a deal with Tommy Boy Records, which ultimately granted them the creative freedom to pioneer their live band sound again. So there you have it, Stetsasonic.

Name of this tune is Go Stets 1. It's from the 1986 album from Stetsasonic called On Fire on Tommy Boy Records as well. This is their first album. We're going to listen to three in a row here in the rabbit hole.

Music from 1986. It's Stetsasonic. It's their first album called On Fire. Name of this tune is Bust That Groove. You're hearing the skills of Prince Paul DJing. Before that, My Rhyme. And we started off that set with Ghostets 1 from that On Fire album. Prince Paul is widely celebrated as the mad scientist of hip-hop production. His relationship with De La Soul began when he was still a teenager in the band Stetsasonic. He felt creatively restricted in his original group, later recalling he was often treated as just the DJ and physically had his hands slapped off the mixing board by the older members. This interlude instrumental here from Stetsasonic from 1991. Prince Paul then took his unreleased ideas and applied them to De La Soul's 1989 landmark debut album, 3 Feet and Rising. Prince Paul used early sampling to build these sonic collages for De La Soul. He invented the skit. Prince Paul pioneered the hip-hop skit on that 3 Feet and High, 3 Feet High and Rising album, giving that album cinematic structure. And he is noted for creating the Daisy Age sound. Bright, whimsical production established the foundational aesthetic for alternative rap and Native Tongues Collective. Hey, let's thank our underwriters and supporters of the Rabbit Hole and all-volunteer Royalton Community Radio. Let's thank Seven Stars Art Center, South Royalton Market, I Care For You, The Playhouse Movie Theater, Chandler Center for the Arts, Scan VT, the support and generosity of Ed Kastner, Murphy Builders, and the spirit and memory of Richard Rukes.

12 and a half minutes to go in the rabbit hole. We're going to move back to 1988 to that In Full Gear album, also on Tommy Boy Records. We're going to listen to three cuts on that one. And the first one is called DBC, Let the Music Play. 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
1: Yeah.
2: We try to be as progressive as we possibly can. We do believe that life kind of, you know, is a whole evolutionary process anyway. It's all up on with forever. So, you know, we try to evolve, and as Delight mentioned earlier, hip-hop in itself is maturing, and we just are... we're maturing with it. We're just trying to make our place in a maturing hip-hop age and so on. You know, because we're here for the cause, and hip-hop will never die.

We're going to get Ocean Man here in a second. I'll get my machine working right. Want to quickly thank our underwriters. You're listening to Sonic Antidote on 96.5, RoyaltonRadio.org. We are WFVRLP coming to you out of SoRo on another beautiful evening in the White River watershed. This is Dave Gabriel, and I want to say thank you to Kumon Reading and Math Center of the Upper Valley, Integrity Energy Solar Professionals out of East Bethel, Mr. Daniel Leibowitz, Mr. Tom Wells, Co-op Food Stores of Hanover, White River, and Lebanon, all member-owned and open to all, as is your Free Vermont Radio.

We are listening in the background to How Far I'll Go, the instrumental version, which we heard to open things up. Sorry, that was a little choppy maybe to start off the set. Apparently, Auli'i Krovalo never planned to audition for Moana, but somebody spotted her at a charity singing video, and she ended up playing Moana. I have not seen the new live-action one yet, but not sure if we will. Hi, everybody. Happy evening to you. If you're listening live, it's the 14th of July. We come to you live at this time on Sonic Antidote, rebroadcast Sundays at 3 and in the can all week if you want to check it out. And let's see, we started things off with this song, with the lyrical version of How Far I'll Go. Heard Ween's Ocean Man, which is a nautical concept album. I think you're going to get that theme here shortly. I was in Maine this weekend, and we had a really fun time out there. I've never been up toward the parks, and Isle de Ho. I don't know how to pronounce these non-French words. We heard Mediterraneo by Juan Manuel Serrat. Arguably the greatest Spanish song ever written. Well, we're gonna hear later. We'll hear later from... let's turn this down just a tad. We'll hear later from Didi Ramon, which could arguably be... Well, it's definitely the only Ramon ever to go surfing, I think, but the only one who liked the beach. We'll hear a song from the Ramones later. But first, it would help if I actually lowered the correct bar here. But first, let's hear some rock lobster. I had a lobster burrito in Maine. That was pretty damn good. All right. Here's the B-52s.

We can hitch a ride to Rockaway Beach. That one from high school track star pal Mark Anthony while frolicking on vacation, a recommendation. And have to thank Karen Quinlan for maybe a couple things that are coming up here. We're going to get some Dock of the Bay later. We'll hear from Otis. And I heard a sad story about that. Apparently he wrote Dock of the Bay partly on a houseboat in Sausalito. Recorded it 3 days before his plane crash, and the whistling was a placeholder for a final verse that never got written. So that was the first posthumous number one in U.S. history. And what's interesting about Rockaway Beach? Dee Dee, I think I mentioned, the only Ramon who liked going to the beach. And it became their highest charting U.S. single ever. There you go. We heard the Ramones. And of course, the B-52s with Rock Lobster. We're going to slow it down a little bit here with a little Zep. We're going to get the lead out. And we'll hear some Katie Curtis and some Weezer. And then I'm going to, as I promised, and this is from Mark Ballard. Rogues Gallery was a recommendation. Pirate Ballads, Sea Songs and Shanties from 06. Pretty good compilation from a whole bunch of folks. So keep it tuned here to WFVR. You're listening to Sonic Antidote. Here's the lead.

Well, as it turns out, it looks like it's all female artists from here on out. We're going to get some Billie Eilish, a.k.a., as my kids like to say, William Eyelash, coming up next. And I think Phineas, her bro, wrote Ocean Eyes, and Billie recorded it for her dance teacher in that special. And what we did just here in reverse order was Katie Curtis, who is from Maine. This is a little bit of a Mainer. Not all Mainers, but, you know, sea coast-themed show. Katie Curtis from Saco M.E. And before that, we heard Otis Redding with Sitting on the Dock of the Bay. Told you about how that whistling came about earlier, if you were tuning in. It was Sting singing a roguish sea shanty, Blood Red Roses, off of Rogues Gallery, Pirate Ballads, Sea Songs, and Shanties. And what did we start it off with again? I'm going back. Weezer, Longtime Sunshine, off of Pinkerton. And then we started to set off with Longy with the Zep. With Zeppelin off of Houses of the Holy, and we heard the ocean. You're listening to Sonic Antidote, and we're coming up on 1945, so 15 minutes to go, and I think I can squeeze in just a few more songs. Here's some Billie, we'll hear some Maggie Rogers, we'll hear some Eliza Carthy, and yeah, see where it goes from there. And I think you should call into the studio in the next hour, because I think this is Julia's last time in the studio. Tearful eyes. Yeah, what is it? 802-763. Covered up. I should know it. 2700, of course. 763-2700 is the studio line. You should call in and bug Julia on her last in-studio one-woman show coming up next. Thanks for listening. Thanks again to our underwriters, the Kumon Reading and Mass Center, Integrity Energy Solar Professionals, Daniel Leibowitz and Tom Wells, and the Co-op Food Stores. 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Here's Billie Eilish.

0: Eliza Carthy, English folkster, closing us out almost here on WFER. Is she here? Is she here yet? There she is! Is this really the last time you're going to be here in studio?
1: Can you believe it?
0: I can't believe it. It makes me sad.
1: And I was almost late, too.
0: All right. Well, let's everybody call in. What did I say the number was? 802-763-2700 to wish Julia well on her new adventures. Here's the tail end of Moana Karaoke, How Far I'll Go, the instrumental version from Moana, the original Moana. And thanks for listening. It's been fun. Played some stuff I probably wouldn't have normally played because I went to Maine this weekend. So it was seafaring themed stuff. If you ever get a chance to watch the lobster boats racing, that's kind of fun. They take it seriously. All right. Well, signing off. See you next week.

0: 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You are in the dooryard on a beautiful Sunday afternoon. Ben, how you doing?
1: Oh, hi-yo. Doing good. Oh,
2: I'll turn a little tired.
0: I'll turn on your microphone that the dozens of our listeners can hear you.
2: A little tired from skanking so much yesterday.
0: Oh, we were skanking last night, were we not?
2: Yeah, we saw the Scotta Lights down at the Stone Church.
0: Now, I've heard they're the actual originators of ska. Is that correct?
2: One of the Desmond originators. Decker would argue with you on that one.
0: Oh, okay.
2: Maybe ska jazz.
0: Well, we're losing listeners as we have this discussion about the history of ska. So we're going to thank you all for being here in the dooryard.
2: Yeah. We got some birthdays that we need to celebrate.
0: We do?
2: Yep.
0: Anybody I know?
2: Well, Allison's turning... Oh, actually, I don't know. Allison has her birthday today.
0: If you want to have a ride to a show later tonight, you better be careful. So before we get started, I do want to thank our underwriters here at the Dooryard that make this all possible. We want to thank the Tumbridge General Store and the White River Valley Herald, the Tumbridge Public Library, Murphy Builders LLC, Seven Stars Art Center, Scan VT, and the birthday girl?
2: The birthday girl, Allison Erickson.
0: Allison Erickson. Thank you, Allison. Okay, so, and then who's the other birthday?
2: The other one is Billy.
0: Oh, he's a very nice young man. Good brewer, too.
2: Brocklebilly, yeah.
0: Yeah, Brocklebilly. Yep. I like him. So why don't we celebrate their birthdays, two of our good friends, and we'll get it started with maybe some crankage.
2: Yeah.
0: And some Pixies. You're listening to the Dooryard.

0: Well, we're too busy rocking out here to see that's the end of the song. It's probably beyond that.
1: That's Allison's set right there.
0: That was a set for our good friend Allison Erickson.
1: Why don't we go dancing tonight?
0: Yes. I think that's a great idea,
1: Ben. Let's go to Burlington and go see a show.
0: Like a punk show?
1: Yeah. Maybe. I heard Slob Drop's playing up there.
0: Yes, for those not in the know, Social Distortion is playing at Higher Ground tonight, and the opening act is sick.
1: Yeah, they are.
0: They are sick.
1: Beers in the Park.
0: Beers in the Park. That's Slob Drop. They're a White River Junction band, I believe.
1: Claremont area.
0: Oh, Claremont. Yep. Oh, okay. But locals.
1: Yeah.
0: Locals. So we started that set with Pixies doing Allison. This album is so good. Charlie Crockett's new album, Clovis, is so sick. And that's
1: we should play some more songs from it.
0: We probably should. We will.
1: That's the opening
0: track. If you're good,
1: probably
0: we will.
1: The best one.
0: And then Bosse. That's J.D. McPherson.
1: Yeah.
0: I thought you were saying, like, making a comment about Allison. I was like, she's
1: no,
0: not
1: I think
0: Bosse.
1: Allison likes that song because it's talking about somebody she knows.
0: Oh, okay. And then another band that Allison loves, the Wood Brothers, Sing About It.
1: That's your favorite one.
0: Right on. And then we ended that set with Deer Tick. Actually, a great show that Allison and I saw this year. And
1: oh, you saw one without me.
0: Yeah. You were at a show without me. So
1: okay. Good.
0: It's even. That was Let's Go Dancing. That's actually a Driving and Crying song, Kevin Kinney. So, happy birthday, Allison.
1: Happy birthday, Allison.
0: And then our other good friend, Mr. William.
1: Rockabilly.
0: Why don't we do some songs for him and wish him a happy birthday?
1: Yeah, his birthday is the 23rd. Coming right up.
0: Sure. And then why don't we play some songs that either he would like or maybe about him or adjacent, and we'll just have fun with it. So
1: you'll like them all.
0: You'll listen to The Dooryard. Here's Bob Marley.

0: That song just makes me think of Billy.
1: That's Billy's rock out song in the brewery.
0: Yes. Yes, that's Classics of Love, Kamen Rider.
1: Kamen Rider, he's the other guy in Operation Ivy.
0: Thank you. And there's quite a few like little song references.
1: Ska
0: song.
1: References.
0: Yes, I like it.
1: Desmond Dekker has a golden crown.
0: I don't know why we're doing more ska, but okay. No ska. We did start that set a little easy skanking from Bob Marley. We did our skanking last night.
1: We were skanking.
0: Yep.
1: That was pretty easy.
0: Yep. And then Rock Billy Boogie. That's Johnny Burnett on that one. And Charlie Crockett again from that great album Clovis. Don't Take Your Guns to Town.
1: Brand new. Came out last Monday.
0: Yes. That's a great cover. Great version of that song.
1: And, that's like Johnny Cash song.
0: And
1: isn't
0: it is. And it's good advice for all you young troublemakers at home. Don't take your guns to town. So what are we doing next?
1: What are we doing next? I can't see.
0: You can't see from there. Get your glasses on, Benjamin. How about some Riley Downing?
1: Oh, yeah. Yeah. That's the cool song.
0: Yeah, talk into the microphone, please.
1: It's a cool song.
0: Gary. Okay. There you go. There you are.
1: I'm driving a trash truck.
0: Yeah. Oh, trash truck?
1: Yeah.
0: Yeah. Let's do it. You're on the dooryard.

0: Boy, that is a cool cover of the Chris Isaak classic.
1: That's Social Distortion.
0: That is Social Distortion.
1: Let's go see them tonight.
0: You wanna?
1: Yeah, up to Burlington.
0: All right, I'm in.
1: All right, let's do it.
0: We're doing it. All right, you listen to the Dooyard, and we want to thank our underwriters for allowing us to play all this good music. So we want to thank the Tunbridge General Store and the White River Valley Herald, the Tunbridge Public Library, Murphy Builders, LLC, Seven Stars Art Center, Scan VT, and our ride tonight.
1: I hope so.
0: I hope so, too. Allison Erickson. Thank you, A-Dog. And happy birthday to A-Dog and Billy.
1: And Billy.
0: I hope they're listening and having a good time. We started that set. Where did we just did a little Landfill Poetry by Raleigh Downing. And then Wicked Game by Social D. So what do you want to do next, Benjamin?
1: I want to send out a little dedication to our esteemed technical advisor, Cecily.
0: Oh, yes. She's part of the tech team here at WFVR.
1: And she's really good to us. And so we're going to play her a nice, funny Shel Silverstein song.
0: Yes, this is going out to Cecily.
2: Oh, yes, boys. Play it sweet for me.

0: All right, all right.
1: I hope Cecily didn't miss that.
0: I hope not, too. That was, I got stoned and I missed it by Shel Silverstein. Where the Sidewalk Ends, that was the book that I loved as a child.
1: I don't think that song was in that book.
0: No, I don't think it was either.
1: No.
0: What's the other song he wrote?
1: A Boy Named Sue.
0: That's right.
1: He wrote a bunch. Freaking at the Freaker's Ball.
0: Yeah, that's a good one. That's I like that one. That's a funny one. All right. What do you want to do now?
1: So, I think you probably still haven't seen it yet, but there's a really awesome YouTube video with Otis Gibbs doing an interview with Jim Rooney in his barn.
0: Really?
1: Yep. And it's all about
0: Jim Rooney.
1: Jim Rooney works here at the. At the station.
0: Oh, is he one of the employees
1: here? He's a janitor.
0: Oh, I've heard of him. He's that up-and-coming guy.
1: The studio's named after him. That's
0: what it is. He's an up-and-coming Nashville record producer, I believe, right?
1: I think he's winding down.
0: Oh, okay. Well, so you say. All right. So what do you want to do? I haven't watched that documentary, no, or that video.
1: Oh, it's really cool. It's about taking John Prine's ashes up the river.
0: That's awesome.
1: It's really cool.
0: And that's actually the one that Todd Snyder started, right? Wasn't that a documentary? There was something
1: An interview.
0: Oh, okay, because Todd Snyder did a thing about John Prine before he died, and I think Otis is doing something around that, too. We should have rehearsed this before we went on the air.
1: Ad-lib.
0: Yes.
1: Anyway.
0: Anywho.
1: So there's a really cool Otis Gibbs song on here, but it's like the same rhythm and sort of melody
0: and
1: as
0: kind
1: two
0: of the
1: other
0: chord
1: songs.
0: Progression, too.
1: Yeah,
0: yes.
1: Let's do a little set with that.
0: All right, let's do that. You're listening to Dooryard, and this is Tom T. Hall.

0: 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This is Northern Lights, 2 hours of music from the Northern Latitudes. I'm Chris Ekstrand, and I hope you're going to stay tuned. Another great show from the Backyard Boys, Bryce and Ben, went out there with... Was that a song about Ripton, Vermont?
1: It could be.
0: It could be? Yes. We could say it was?
1: We could say.
0: Oh, I had to fade it out, so I never didn't find out for sure, but great, great, great piece there. So I hope you're going to stay tuned. Got a lot to listen to today. I'm going to take a minute to thank some of the underwriters and sponsors of Royalton Community Radio and Northern Lights. 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Well, phew. We've got a lot to listen to today, per usual, and we're going to get going with a piece from this group, Swamp, with Midsummer Visa. Some more music for summer here.

Well, I'm not sure what's going on, but give me a second and I'll figure it out. Let me start this over. Why is it not playing anything? We'll get to the right track. We'll make sure all the right buttons are on. Let's see. La la la. All right, let's see if it will play now. Here we go. No, it's not playing. And I don't know why. So we're gonna listen to something else. Hold on one sec. All right, we'll try this.

Well, hold on here. Oh my goodness, a little bit of a bumpy start, but that's all right. Here we are. It's all working out. What did we just listen to? That was Crooked Oak with Ayu Mihini Bird and Mr. Kennedy North. And before that, a group from Quebec, Tuna, with Og Rua, and Zergo with Rosa, going out to Rosa, my granddaughter, just had her birthday. And we started off, well, we started with that, but we were going to start off with Swap, but we heard that second. Everything got a little mixed up with Midsummer Visa. I hope you enjoyed all of those, and you're going to stay tuned in until 7 o'clock when the show ends, and you could then listen to the rebroadcast of Backroads, Bluegrass, and Beyond with Ralph Molinario. And after that, if you stay tuned, you could listen to one

Well, that was a piece from the Sally Army. Viskalikya Sova Bort Sumernata, which means roughly something like, we shall not sleep away the summer nights. And it was based on a poem by, I'm trying to do a lot of things here at once, by Aslung Lasted Ligris. And she wrote this poem while she was in a tuberculosis sanitarium. And maybe I can find the entire translation to share with you. I thought I had. I don't know what I did with it. And anyway, it's a very famous song in Norway. And I hope you enjoyed it. And now, nothing up my sleeve. Now we're going to listen to a piece from Brunet and Baudry, André Brunet and Eric Baudry, 6-8-2-5-E, and Boucher à Saint-Ambrose.

from the press gang there. And Shundin, the Lurgadan, and Have a Drink With Me from their album, The Happy Days of Youth. And they were up at the Belfast Maine Celtic Festival. That may not be the exact right name of it, playing this weekend. I hope they had a good time. And that made me think about the fact that the New World Festival is coming up Labor Day weekend in Randolph. And they used to be pretty much a mainstay there. And sadly, the festival has not had them in several years, which is too bad. Wish they'd have them back. I'm a little biased, I suppose, but always fun to see them playing together. And before that, from Triakel, Bli Som Far. And the lyrics there were, oops, wrong one. Become like your father, maybe that was what that meant. And it's kind of a joking song, because when he became like his father, it wasn't so great to become like his father. I can't become like father. Where is it? There were some funny lines in it. You can just take my word for it. It's kind of funny. And before that, let's see. Brunet and Baudry, we talked about that. And then I did find a translation of We Should Not Sleep Away the Summer Night. We should not sleep away the summer night. It is too light for that. Then we shall wander together in the open under the leaf-heavy trees. Then we shall wander together in the open where flowers and the grass are standing. We shall not sleep away the summer night, which makes our hair fussy with dew. We shall not sleep away from the smell of hay and the singing of the grasshoppers in the fields, but wander together under the pale blue sky till the birds lift their wings and feel that we are on the same kin as the earth with the wind and the white clouds, and know that we shall be together all the time until dawn. Kind of a nice poem there. All right, and here we are. Maybe you're thinking about becoming a member of Royalton Community Radio if you're not one already. 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Box 281, South Royalton, Vermont, 05068. And you'll be supporting this all-volunteer radio station right here in beautiful central Vermont and South Royalton along the White River. And if you're a member already, thank you so much. We do really appreciate it. And and if it's not a good time, that's okay too. Okay, we're just gonna keep going. I somehow have fallen behind and have had trouble keeping up with running the show properly today. I don't know why. A piece here from Lavez de Loupe, La Rosa Blanche, The White Rose. And there it is.

0: Nathan Rogers there with a very moving song, Mary's Child, about the French trying to convert the natives of Canada to Christianity. And that line there in the refrain, I think, would have made Stan proud. Great poetic lyrics there. Every deathbed conversion was a sad perversion. A good one there from Nathan. And Lavesse de Loup with La Rosa Blanche. Hope you enjoyed those. And now I'm going to play, supposedly, I am going to play a promo and a station ID for a show that you absolutely should tune into.
1: I'm in it for the long run.
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0: And indeed you should. You should tune in. Always a very, very interesting show from Jim Rooney. And you'll learn a lot and have a good time. Going to thank some of the underwriters and sponsors again. We talked about them in full at the top of the hour at the beginning of the show. I'm going to thank them again by name. I want to thank Tom Wells and the South Royalton Market, Dave Mascavita, the Norwich Bookstore, Strategic Data Flows, Tim Murphy, Barb Ekstrand and Hank Brummer, the Tunbridge General Store, and Strafford Organic Creamery. If you happen to be in one of these businesses or taking advantage of a service, or just happen to run into one of these fine folks along the way, well, maybe you could think of thanking them and telling them that you heard that they're supporting Royalton Community Radio and that you appreciate it. All right, we're going to listen to a piece here from Mercure, called Rier, and a quick lyrics here. Rier was a drunk and didn't understand much. At the table, he beat, and he hit the table so hard that people cried. On the wall, it cracked, and the ceiling fell down. And he who swallows wine and is intoxicated disturbs his house. Yes, brandy disturbs wit and sense. You forget your wife and the child in your arms. Rier, he wanted the girls to go on the corridor gray. I'm not sure what that means. With bit and saddle and swing yourself up. You must ride to church. You must not walk. Rier sat up at the table eating, and the girls watched. With woolen socks and brown shoes, how he laughed. You, Rier, you were so stout to me, but you court like a knot. You could probably ask if you wanted to. I like you, and answered you yes. When Rier, he lit his bride like a man, 3,000 it jumped. He gave the bride a silver goblet, and the bride enjoyed. In bed she jumped. Other lyrics I've read made it a little bit clearer that maybe Rier stopped being such a jerk, and which is a good way to catch a wife. Being a jerk isn't the best way. And oops, sorry about that. Although it works for some people. So anyway, let's have a listen to this one.

Well, there's a piece for those of you who like to get a good buzz going. They really were buzzing along there. Advil que pora. Good buzzing. Good, a lot of good buzzing going on in that one. Piece, Sarah Moi, Plufort, and Victor, and Plant a Cow. Hope you enjoyed that one. That was good. And John Fockstead with Jolstra Brura. Such a good tune. I love that one. Gerald Trimble with Warhunt Kerog and Gavot Desgrignac. Wow, all of these hard words to say. And Mercure with Riar, where we started off there. Hope you enjoyed all of those. And you're going to stay tuned because we've got over a half an hour of more of music from the Northern Latitudes to listen to together here on Royalton Community Radio. This is Northern Lights. I am still Chris Ekstrand, much to my own dismay at times, but here I am, and we're just plugging along with some good music to listen to together this afternoon and into the evening. Let us see. So, if you are listening to this show live on a Sunday, make sure you stay tuned, because at 7 o'clock, it's the rebroadcast of Backroads Bluegrass and Beyond with Ralph Molinario. And if you're listening on Friday from 1 to 3 to the rebroadcast of this show, you could stay tuned for the rebroadcast of One Planet Groove. And it will be groovy. It will indeed. And remember, you can listen to any show that's produced here at Royalton Community Radio for a week by going over to the website at WFER.org, clicking on replay and scrolling down to the show that you missed, assuming you have internet service. And it's a fine way to catch up on a show, like I said, that you missed. You have a week to catch up. Or try tuning into a show you've never listened to before. You can just push the envelope. What's that joke? No matter how far you push the envelope, it's still stationary. Okay, we're going to listen to some more music here. We're going to listen to here we go. We're going to listen to a piece from this album called Songs of Separation. Boy, it's got a lot of names on it here. I mean, good names. Eliza Carthy, Hannah James, Hannah Reed, Hazel Askew, Jen Butterworth, Jenny Hill, Corrine Polwart, Kate Young, Mary McMaster, and Rowan Runnigan. And we're going to listen to a piece that I'm not going to try to say in Gaelic, but the translation is Sad Am I and In a Strange Place. And I think we can all relate to feeling that way from time to time. So let's have a listen to this piece.

0: Merci beaucoup tout le monde. Quelle belle soirée.
1: Ouais.
2: 1. Well, did you think I maybe fell out of the chair and rolled under the desk here? But I'm here. Here I am. Just had a nice phone call from Bill. Thanks for checking in, Bill. Glad you're enjoying the show. And let's see. Let's talk about what we've been listening to. We just heard from, I think it's called La Volée de Castor. Is that like the herd of beavers or something like that? Le Coucou. Laura Risk, Nicholas Williams, and Rachel Coyne with Elsa's. The Wilderness Yet with Immigrant Visa. JPP, the Little Musicians of Yaravala from Finland with Umrin Alodas. The McGuire Brothers with Star of the County Down, a song for July. It's hard to find there's a lot of not good recordings of that song. It's a good song with a lot of not that great recordings. I mean, as far as I'm concerned, that's just me. And Jeremiah McLean and Timothy Cummings with Lareed Six Tum. And the Song of Separation, Sad Am I and In a Strange Place. That's where we started. That was a long set. Hope you enjoyed it. We're going to fit in a little bit more. Make sure you stay tuned for either Backroads, Bluegrass, and Beyond on Sunday this evening, or if you're listening on Friday, you could listen to the rebroadcast of One Planet Groove. Going to listen to a piece here from the Sevens with Vermont's own Sarah Blair on fiddle, a piece called Run, Sister, Run. I'll be back in a minute.

Well, another good buzzin' piece there. All right. Well, we're just about done here on Northern Lights. Let's wrap it up. That was from Bizarre, Brunacker's Polska, with some great hurdy-gurdy in there. The Sevens with Run, Sister, Run. We're going to go out with a piece here from Vessen and Hawktail. And what is it called? Leadfoot. This is a piece called Leadfoot off of their album they did together. And I hope you enjoyed the show today and you'll come back again next week for some more music from the Northern Latitudes. And enjoy the good weather. Don't blow away. It's really windy here in central Vermont. Has been quite a bit lately. And again, thanks for tuning in. Stay tuned for either Backroads Bluegrass and Beyond or One Planet Groove if you're listening on Friday. Have a good week.

Well, it's 1 o'clock on a Wednesday. It must be time for Backroads, Bluegrass, and Beyond here. Free Vermont Radio, WFVRLP, South Royalton, Vermont. Travel McCurry's kicking us off.

thanks for joining me here on the air. Yeah, not the voice of Ralph, but you'll be hearing from Ralph in just about 25 minutes or so. He is out working. Yeah, if you want to call it that, being one of the chief MCs at the Grey Fox Bluegrass Festival over in New York State. One of the biggies here in New England. And Ralph has been invited to be the MC on the main stage, I believe, quite a few times. We'll be talking with him. He's going to call in here to the radio station. Todd filling in, and I've gone into our vault. We have a major filing cabinet, which I estimate has anywhere between 750 and 1,000 bluegrass old-time CDs. And Americana, a little bit thrown in. And it'll be featuring some older stuff. Also, some upcoming music that's at Grey Fox. I've picked out a number of Grey Fox artists. AJ Lee is the artist in residence. Wow, her star has been rising for the last few years. We've got a piece where she's joined by the Brothers Comatose, who are also at Grey Fox. We've got some Infamous String Dusters. We've got some Railroad Earth. I know Jen had a chance to see them up at Cheesem Crow. And we'll also give you an advanced look at some of the artists that are coming to the Green Mountain Bluegrass and Roots Festival. Here's someone who just played at the Barry Opera House last season. And this is Sierra Hull with the title cut. Actually, it's not the title cut from her album Daybreak. This piece is called Bombshell. Well, we can't keep this uniquely curated, all-volunteer, non-commercial type of programming on the air without the help of good folks like the White River Valley Herald. Comes out every Thursday morning. It's our weekly paper of record here in the Upper White River watershed. Also, our good friends at Luna Blue Farm. We might be helping them out here in another few weeks. Tom Wells, who's going to more music than I can count on 10 hands this season. My good friend down in Pennsylvania, Robin Reynolds. Co-op Food Stores over in White River Junction, Lebanon and Hanover. Scan VT in Bethel. Hoyt's Healing Hands, one of our more recent underwriters. And finally, Firehouse Inn and Ladder One Grill. Ralph turned them on to us. They have been supporters now for a number of years, so thanks to them. Coming up next, some music that involves Tim O'Brien, and he's going to be joining Sam Grisman down at the Green Mountain Bluegrass and Roots Festival. That's going to be quite an event in its own right. So let's keep it rolling. Music from all over the place, CDs and everything else here on Backroads Bluegrass and beyond. Don't forget, this show is rebroadcast every Sunday night from 7 to 9 p.m. Thanks for joining me as we pick our way through this blustery, summery afternoon.

Well, we'll send that piece out to Jen in case she's sneaking listening at her place of business. I know she's a big fan of Trout Steak Revival from Colorado, and a rare lead female vocal there from bassist Casey Houlihan, and sounded pretty good. Song that all of us have played at least once over the years here at Royalton Community Radio is Brighter Every Day. And we need some uplifting music in these troubled times, as Tim O'Brien was kind of giving a political forecast there. Tim covering Bob Dylan, Everything Is Broken. Will it change with the midterms? I don't know. That's taken from an entire album of covers of Bob Dylan done by Tim O'Brien called Red on Blonde. Did you see Tim O'Brien when he was 5 miles away from here last fall? Tim O'Brien coming in for the Rooney McCaffrey series. Wow, spectacular. And Tim O'Brien's going to be joining Sam Grisman in just about a month or so. I think a month from this weekend, actually, would be about right, down at Hunter Park in Manchester, Vermont, the Green Mountain Bluegrass and Roots Festival. And I've got some music coming up from the Sam Grisman Project, which I think features a little help from Tim O'Brien. So there we go, Tim O'Brien. And then before that, Tim O'Brien, along with a whole bunch of other great players, they put out two CDs a long, long time ago. That one came out on Compass, yeah, Alison Brown's label down in Nashville, Compass Records, album out in 1999 from Newgrange, an instrumental called Shoot the Moon coming out of Sierra Hull with another instrumental in Bombshell, and of course taken from Working Man's Dead, at least the original Cumberland Blues released on Working Man Dead. And we have a lot of Dead Grass fans here on this show and a lot of other shows that we carry at Free Vermont Radio. That was the Traveling McCurries with a fine rendition of Cumberland Blues. And I'm making up my mind where we're going to go next. I'm going to hold off on a couple train songs. I know that Ralph's going to be checking in here in just a little bit. You know what? And I've got a set of Rainbow songs, and I think you'll recognize those. Let's see. I've got this queued up over here. There's just so many choices. I'm going to bring this down a little bit because I think I did. You know, let's go with this band that's also going to be, we're going to be talking quite a bit about Grey Fox, and I'm sure you can still sneak over there. They're having just a couple acts on tonight, and then the full-blown festival kicks in tomorrow, Thursday, Friday, Saturday, and Sunday. And I think it's about a two-hour ride away from here. Check out their website. But let's go to this band. It's going to be the headliner, and I believe it's on Sunday, and that would be the 16th of August down at that Green Mountain Bluegrass and Roots Festival. Here's a pair of Sarahs and an Aoife together, known as I'm With Her, on Backroads Bluegrass and Beyond.

0: That's Fireside Collective here on Backroads Bluegrass and Beyond. And what's there not to like about a river song? And this time of year, a lot of people like in the White River, these hot temperatures. Right now, even though the forecast here on this Tuesday afternoon during live time on Backroads Bluegrass and Beyond was for sort of maybe sunny and really steamy, it looks kind of like it could blow into some kind of a storm. So just be aware of that. Things can happen quite rapidly around there, around here as well. Call My Name from I'm With Her. And once again, they will be down at Green Mountain Bluegrass and Roots Festival in just about a month's time. But there's one of the heavyweight bluegrass festivals is going on right now. Well, starting up a little bit later today and then running right on through Sunday. And one of the heavyweight bluegrass radio DJs and MCs is joining us right now. Hey there, Ralph.
1: Hey, Todd, how are you?
0: I'm doing just fine here. Glad to be doing my annual fill-in, although I think it might have been...
1: Yes, thank you so much.
0: Yeah, it might have been twice. I think there's a Podunk event coming up as well.
1: That's correct. There's a Podunk Festival coming up in another 2 weeks, I believe, the first weekend in August.
0: Oh, yeah, okay.
1: Down in Goshen, Connecticut.
0: Well, fortunately...
1: We arrived here today in record time.
0: Record time? You broke the speed limit?
1: No, not at all. We took our time, and it was just, we get that hazy, I'm sure it's there,
0: smoky,
1: too, but it's really thick here. I just posted a picture on Facebook, and I looked at it, wow, it's still very, very foggy, smoggy here from the fires, the smoke. But anyway, we're here, and I'm really looking forward to starting my shift. Today's the only day I have off. I have a Wednesday off. Last year, I did the Wednesday night deal with Jim Gaudette and the Railroad Boys and Mark Gansager and the Luster Kings, but that's somebody else is doing that, and then I'm just doing the main stage on Thursday, Friday, and Saturday nights.
0: Well, that's a pretty big responsibility there, Ralph.
1: It is. I'm a little bit nervous would be lying. That's a big deal. But yeah. I think I got it. I've seen a bunch of people who I've already known here already. We're just setting up camp. Greg's running around, setting up all the little accoutrements here that we have at our camp innuendo. And we're just really looking forward to the whole place. The Dry Branch Fire Squad, of course, this is their last year doing
0: it. Oh,
1: I
0: didn't know that.
1: It was, Ron Thomason is retiring.
0: Okay.
1: And they're having a big special celebration with Ron Thompson, the Dry Branch Fire Squad. He figured he wanted to end his career here at Grey Fox. So. It,

0: it's a sad thing. I mean, he's been a staple here for many, many years. But on Thursday, starts off with a Dry Branch, of course, and then the Sentimental Gentlemen come. They're kind of an eclectic band. I played something from them for my last show.
1: Yeah, I'm not familiar with them at all.
0: Yeah, they're pretty, and they have kind of a roaming group of guitar and banjo players that they go in and out. Then the Shelby Means is going to be on there between 4 and 5 o'clock, and that's right before dinner break. Shelby Means, of course, the bass player for used to be the bass player for Molly Tuttle and Golden Highway, and she also was the original bass player for Delamay.
1: Okay, well, I do have some Molly Tuttle on the set list today, so maybe she's playing on that.
0: And I heard you doing the Tim O'Brien Dylan stuff, and actually the first band that I'm going to be introducing, it's only a little half-hour show, but after the dinner break, the Berkeley Roots organization there in Boston, this is Berkeley Roots Salutes Dylan.
1: Wow.
0: And it's called It's All Right, Ma, so they're going to do a whole half-hour show with some music from Bob Dylan.
1: Okay.
0: And then Daryl Scott String Band, featuring Rob Ikes.
1: Who was just at Jennybrook last year. Rob Ikes.
0: Exactly.
1: That was spectacular.
0: He remembered me. I was wondering because I did his workshop there at Jennybrook. And then at Podunk, I introduced them on the night stage. And he says, don't I know you?
1: Yeah, you're pals. You're pals with Rob. I can tell.
0: Well, now he'll see me again. And he'll probably figure that I'm just part of the group. And then of course Delamay comes on. I'm just so happy to see the gals. I was talking to Vicky Vaughn earlier, and she's pretty excited. We have a picture taken every year, she's just become a pretty good friend actually. And she's a 3-time Bass Player of the Year award winner in the IBMA, so that's good company to keep. And then there's East Natch Grass is ending the night on Thursday night on the High Meadow stage, and. They have a new guitar player.
1: And that band is relatively new. Would you say maybe 10 years old or so, East Nash Cry?
0: Yeah, and they developed over a number of years, and they just changed. They just changed guitar players, and of course it's still Corey Walker on banjo. He was nominated for a Grammy on the Carter and Cleveland album. And speaking of them, they're going to be here on Friday.
1: Mm-hmm.
0: So it's a star-studded event. Yeah, I'm telling you.
1: Hey, can I throw you a trivia question, Ralph, just to check? So there's a band that's also playing on Thursday, and they are the only band that I see that have that live in Vermont. The two brothers that make up this band live in Vermont. Can you guess which band that is?
0: Let's see. It's not on the main stage, is it?
1: Yes, so that makes it even a little trickier. They live in Springfield, Vermont. They're Van Nordstrand Brothers. They're known as the Faux Paws, and great to see that they got a gig.
0: I love those guys. They're great.
1: Yeah.
0: Yeah, I thought, as a matter of fact, I introduced them at the Catskill stage a couple of years ago.
1: Okay, yeah.
0: And their saxophone player.
1: You definitely remember. Yeah, some humor.
0: He jumped out into the audience, and everybody carried him on his back while he's playing saxophone.
1: Oh, really?
0: With the hoop. I actually got a video of that.
1: Oh, that's great.
0: Like I said, I'm just talking about the stuff that I'm covering on the stage. This is the Catskill stage. This is the Creekside stage. There's a grassroots stage. There's 5 total stages. There's one that's called the gig stage where they just do everything acoustically. And
1: that's where I'd hang out, I think. Yeah.
0: Yeah. And then there's Kaya Cater and Trey Wellington, the Brothers Comatose,
1: amazing.
0: Jason Carter and Michael Cleveland. And with the Brothers Comatose being here and AJ Lee being the
1: artist in residence. Yeah.
0: You know they're going to be getting together and doing some
1: for
0: stuff.
1: For sure. I've got something queued up from them. Yep.
0: Okay. And then, of course, our regular Del McCurry band, our standard, he's been here every year, and he's just an icon here at Gray Fox. And then the Steel Drivers, another favorite here. And then A.J. Lee and Blue Summit's going to do their super jam to end Friday night. So that's going to be pretty wild. Then Daryl Anger and Joe K. Walsh doing something on Saturday morning. Don Fleming's in the Traveling Wildfires. The Hyde Bluegrass Orchestra. Now, that's a real interesting band. They're kind of an international band, and I believe it's Denmark, where they're from. Okay, I have some information here, but I don't want to take up all your time here. Then the infamous String Dusters, and then the one I'm really psyched about is Rohan Giddens in the Old Time Review.
1: Oh, yeah.
0: I mean, she's going on from 10:30 to midnight. And if anybody knows Rohan Giddens, she's been multiple Grammy winner. She's a Fulbright Genius Award winner. I'm going to introduce her. Oh, my God.
1: Yeah, yeah. The light is going to be kind of bright on you there, Ralph. Be careful. Oh, put your shades on. Yeah.
0: I'm going to be shaken. I know. She's an incredible talent and just a presence. And I just can't wait for that. So, I think we'll see who wins. Oh, the Pine Leaf Boys end the night at the Catskill Dance Stage, and that's usually the and that's the end of Saturday night, and for a lot of people, it's the end of the festival.
1: Sure.
0: Because Sunday, the Dry Branch does their gospel show with Ron Thompson. And this is, like I said, the very last time he's going to be doing it. So it'll be really emotional here.
1: Yeah. I had a chance to present them a long, long time ago. I'm going to say about 1997 or so at a small festival in Pennsylvania.
0: Yeah.
1: Very gracious, very funny. The funniest bluegrass guy I've ever come across, Ron Thomason.
0: Oh, yeah. He's a hoot. He'll tell stories. It's funny. A friend of Tom Wells just stopped by to say,
1: oh, nice. Well, yeah. Tom's everywhere. I mentioned he's one of the underwriters of your show, Ralph. Yeah.
0: Yes, I know. And like you said earlier, one of the most well-traveled concert going I ever known.
1: Yep.
0: I mean, this is I want to be him when I grow up.
1: Well, tell Tom, who I know went to 129 Grateful Dead shows, that looks to me like there are two Dead-related acts happening.
0: Yeah.
1: Andy Falco and Travis Book play Jerry Garcia, and then there's one that's the Traveling Mercuries present the Grateful Ball.
0: The Grateful Ball. I'm gonna probably because those aren't on the stages that I'm at, I might miss them because they're at the Catskill stage, and that's a good distance away, and I have my duties there. But I might be able to steal a golf cart.
1: You could do that easily, Ralph.
0: Yeah,
1: you got some clout over there.
0: I'll just have to wave somebody down and say, hey, give me a ride.
1: Yeah, give me a ride.
0: It's good to be king here.
1: It is good. And just to let listeners know, Ralph is going to survive this long weekend, and he will be back with you next Wednesday. Right, Ralph?
0: Lord willing and the creek don't rise.
1: The creek, down there at the creekside stage. Be careful. Hey, why don't we go to music now? And I am very, well, not proud, I don't know her, but I think she deserves it, A.J. Lee being the artist in residence. Why don't we play this one, a cover of the Jackson Browne song These Days, where she is joined by the Brothers Comatose. It's a good one. Hey, Ralph, always great to hear from you and great to have you on our staff, Chief Bluegrass.
0: Thanks again, Todd. I really appreciate what you're doing for me. See y'all next week, folks.
1: See you next time. Great, Ralph. Enjoy yourself. Bye.
0: Bye-bye now.
1: Bye. All right, let's go to this great version, These Days. A.J. Lee and her band Blue Summit, joined by the Brothers Comatose on Back Roads, Bluegrass, and Beyond.

0: Jerry Garcia created a musical universe that has touched the lives of millions. Join Ross McGee every Tuesday night from 10 to midnight on WFVRLP South Royalton to hear how sweet it is and become immersed in the magic that is Jerry Garcia.
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I had this fantasy last night. First thing occurred to me was, if I'd have been born in North Carolina, could I have picked a banjo like Earl Scruggs? And I realized, nah. But then Earl Scruggs wasn't born in Russell County, Virginia either. And I don't think he can hand bone. The good part of hand boning is it teaches you that you're not born with bigotry. You got to learn it. And we had enough bigotry in my family to last the whole county. I used to think this was kind of a handicap. It was hard to overcome, but I learned later on you can make a positive thing out of any negative thing, I guess, if you work at it long enough and you don't know too much integral calculus. See, the way we all learned to play music is Granddad would tune up their instruments and lay them over in the corner saying, now, don't none of you kids go near them instruments. And Dad always said things like, now, look, don't go down there by the railroad tracks and hang out with those black kids, which translated into my child brain, oh, don't hang out with people that sing on pitch with rhythm and harmony. Sing like us white people in unison. You know? So, of course, I went straight down to the railroad tracks. They had this one friend that could really ham bone, and his name was Bobby Lowe. And the first thing I ever learned from Bobby Lowe was there's probably no greater embarrassment to the entire Caucasian race than to see a white man try to ham bone, because it requires rhythm and timing. Anyways, I was begging Bobby Lowe to show me how to ham bone, you know, and he said, I'll show you how to ham bone if you promise not to do it like they do in them honky-tonks. The first time I'd ever heard that word, I thought that must be the sound you get when you hit a white man on the head. And so he showed me, and it just seemed like, this song's made for that, isn't it? You got any chords for me?